0: Here's the latest weather. Right now in Albany, it's mostly clear, with the wind coming from the south-southwest. It's 14 degrees, but feels more like 12 degrees.
1: The forecast for today is cloudy, with a maximum of 16 degrees.
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2: It can be hard to tell what a puzzle's going to look like before it's finished. Some of the pieces don't seem to fit at all. Life is that way too. Sometimes we don't see how anything could possibly turn out right. But God knows what the puzzle is supposed to look like, and He will put all the pieces into place. So here's a promise for everyone who loves God and lives to obey Him.
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0: 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They're located on Lockyer Avenue next to the Bendigo Bank and their opening hours are from 9 to 5, Tuesday to Saturday. They are always keen to get any clean, saleable items that you would like to donate just by dropping them off during opening hours. If you're interested in helping out as a volunteer, you can speak with the manager, Carol.
1: Santiago 4:8. Acércate a Dios y Él se acercará a ti. James 4:8. Draw near to God and He will draw near to you.

0: Hey, Sebastian, what's Spanish for my dog is under the table?
1: Tu perro es, el perro está abajo la mesa.

0: I thought I'd have trouble coping with not seeing people every day as a retired person, but I quickly found out that actually doesn't happen because people pop by because you're available.
1: Life can race us by in a whirlwind, and before you know it, you've reached retirement. What now? Well, today on Messages of Hope, we're talking about life in our later years.
0: You find yourself making lots of cups of tea and time slips away.

0: listening to Messages of Hope, and I am Emma Strellan. Today I have the special opportunity of talking to my gran, Lois, about her reflections on life, aging, and what comes after. Now, gran, I'm sure that you've collected countless memories and special moments over the years. What would you say are the biggest things that have shaped your life up until this point?
1: I've always said that death shaped my life in many ways because I experienced it at a young age. My father died when I was six, and so I was very much brought up in a world of women where we had to do things. My mother was quite an amazing woman for being only so young, and she raised the four of us then on her own. I think I matured quickly because of that. As well, I lost my childhood playmate, I suppose I would call her, when she died of plastinemia when she was 13. I remember the shock that took on my life. And then a couple of years later, another one of my good friends with bone cancer. A lot happened in a very short time with experiences of grief and working your way through it. And that is a part of life, that death is part of life.
0: What were you taught about faith and God in your early years?
1: I believe God has always been present. I just know he's there. I think it was my father's death, actually, that brought that very much close to me, that I'm never alone. God's been with me all the time.
0: That's a wonderful assurance to have from a, you know, young age as you go through the rest of life. So you went on to become a teacher and travelled around rural South Australia, coastal Queensland, and helped set up a school for an Aboriginal community in Ceduna. And then you ended up in Adelaide. It was there that your friends introduced you to a man whose wife had died quite young, leaving him with three children. I hear that you both had an immediate connection upon meeting.
1: Yes.
0: Tell me what happened.
1: He went home from our first date and proclaimed to a friend, "I'm 99.9% sure that I'm going to marry that girl." To which his friend said, "Oh, cool it, man, cool it."
0: Wow, were you as certain as he was?
1: I actually felt before he came, because I hadn't seen him, it was just over the phone that he had asked me out, I actually thought, "I'm going to meet my husband tonight."
0: So after many years of raising this family together and also building a family business, your husband passed away quite suddenly when he was in his early 60s, and it was quite a shock to many people, I'm sure to yourself as well. How did you cope at the time?
1: I had, once again, that strong presence that God was with me. I just knew I wasn't alone, and I've never felt alone in that sense. There may be times I feel lonely, but I've never felt alone. I adjusted to the fact that I had to get on with life, as initially it was, who am I, was the question I asked. Who am I now? Because I'm a single person again. And so I needed to sort of work my way through that. But the doors just opened. I just found that God presented situations and people in my life. They just presents them each day. It's like, you know, you put your feet on the floor in the morning as you get out of bed and you say, "Okay, God, what are you up to today? And what's my part in it?" And sometimes I think, "God, I didn't really mean that."
0: Because of what he brings along?
1: Yes.
0: So that was a question that only came, you know, once you kind of had this space, I guess, by the sounds
1: of it. Yeah, I think when you're raising a family and you're in a relationship, that is what God wants you to work at primarily, and the other things are perhaps some add-ons. But once that is not your main focus, then he places other things and other people in your life so that, yeah, you can be of service and enjoy. Look.

0: 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If today's story impacts you in any way, we would love to hear about it. You can reach out to us by visiting our website, messagesofhope.org.au, or send us a message on Facebook. Just search Messages of Hope. So I'm talking to my gran Lois today about her life that has in a sense been shaped by death from a young age. But through it all, she has always had a strong sense of the presence of God there to support her through all grief and loneliness. Gran, how would you describe where you are in life right now?
1: Life's interesting as a retired person because I'd had a very busy life because we grew a business. So now that I don't have that whirl of business and all of those things, I thought I'd have trouble coping with not seeing people every day as a retired person. But I quickly found out that actually doesn't happen because people pop by because you're available and you find yourself making lots of cups of tea and time slips away.
0: What would you say are some of the challenges that have come up now that you're in the later years of your life?
1: I think about that I will lose some special people in my life, being the youngest in my family. But that's not to say it'll happen in that way. I might go before them and that will solve that issue. Don't know what God's got in his plan there. But, yeah, I think it's not that you're afraid of death. I'm not afraid of death. It's the dying process for yourself that you wonder, oh, yeah, how are you going to work this one out, Lord? What have you got planned for me? But it's not something that you dwell on. You just got to get through the door, really, don't you? I've always loved life anyway, so if there's going to be a life that's truly abundant, that's only going to be a real joy, isn't it? Death is part of life. And I think the suffering that you go through at the time, be it the grief or whatever, or the physical pain and so forth, is something then that strengthens you. Yeah, you come through it stronger because you've been there and you're more empathetic with other people that are going through it. You're able to help people around you that are struggling.
0: Do you feel drawn to supporting other people who might be experiencing grief?
1: Well, it must be actually because that seems to be what happens to me. But am I drawn to it? It's not something that I look forward to doing, but it presents itself and I guess I just naturally go there. I don't think about, oh, I should. It just happens. And I think it's not what you do, it's who you are. Be who you are. Then you come across more genuine. I do sometimes wonder why people come to me or want to be my friend, really, because I'm no one special. But maybe it's just because I hope I'm genuine. You know, they see me as someone who is genuine, who does look out for them and cares what happens to them.
0: Are you at the stage where you're starting to think about experiencing life in your later years and wondering what it might look like? On the Messages of Hope website, you can find booklets, videos and other interviews to help you find purpose in ageing. Visit messagesofhope.org.au. So Lois, how has faith played a role in your life in these later years?
1: I guess when I was first widowed, I needed people in my home again. I thought, how do I do this? Because it's more difficult when you're just a single person again at this stage in life. But it was something that my husband and I always did together. It was like, who will we having for dinner on, you know, Friday or Saturday night? So I really missed that. And I thought I have to find ways of bringing people into my home. And so I started a faith share group on a Saturday afternoon and invited women that would perhaps like to join in. And that has led for women to want to get into study more because a lot of them haven't had that opportunity like I did. Throughout my life, I had opportunities of growing in Bible studies and so forth. That background has helped me guide these other women and they feel, I think, comfortable in sharing. A lot of these women have had a faith background. Some of them have been drawn completely away in the busyness of life or just where, life took them. But there's something there that draws them back and they realise there's so much more to know about this God who they have been acquainted with for a long time, but it's just growing in who he is and marvelling really at his purpose for each one of us, that he wants a meaningful life for each of us. And then as they look back on life like myself, just see how much he's worked in their lives to bring them to the point that they are today.
0: So do you feel that's part of your purpose, is to help point people to God and where he might be at work?
1: It's what I enjoy. It's what I love. It's who I love. And I guess I just want to share it.
0: Yeah. This might be putting you on the spot, but maybe for someone who, like some of these women in the small group, have encountered God but haven't put that much effort into knowing him or knowing what he says in the Bible, how would you encourage someone to consider what it has to offer?
1: You know, when you delve into it and think, wow, what a wonderful God we have, how faithful he is, how patient, how long-suffering, and his amazing love for us, that he could even be bothered with us. So many people think it's all been rules, and yet it's just God's compassion and love for people is so great. And if they could just grasp that in their lives, it would transform them and their life would be just, life is difficult, even more so nowadays with it being such a fast-paced world. But I think it would be your go-to place first, whereas people flounder in their difficulties and that it's, hang on, if we go to God first, he's our first port of call, that's changes things dramatically in our life.
0: What would you say to people who are feeling like they're getting older and maybe starting to think about who God could be and what he could mean for them?
1: I think what they need to know, and it may be churches' faults over the years, where people have thought that it's a whole lot of rules that you follow. And, you know, if you ask them or they'll say, well, I hope I've been good enough that I'll be accepted for heaven or for another life. And to say, hang on, that's never going to work because you're never going to be good enough. It's not about that. It's about the one who is good. And he has an immense love, so much that he died and paid the penalty of our sin for us, all that we've done wrong and that we're not good enough, but he is. So just have a relationship with him. That's what he wants. The relationship has been broken and he wants to restore that. And his love goes no bounds. It's there for everyone. And I think that's what I want to pass on to my grandchildren, is that how much God loves them. It's immense. And that, you know, he loves and accepts them just the way they are. Yeah. And I think that will carry you through life.
0: Well, as one of your grandchildren, I can certainly say that you've taught me a lot about God's love in the way that you humbly share your own faith. Thank you so much for sharing about that today. You've been listening to Messages of Hope. 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And to hear the extended conversation I had with my gran, where we talk about faith in rural communities and more of what her life has been like, you can find the Messages of Hope podcast on most podcasting platforms. I'm Emma Strellan. Thank you so much for listening today. 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

0: Here's the latest weather. Right now in Albany, it's cloudy, with the wind coming from the south-southwest. It's 14 degrees.
1: The forecast for today is cloudy, with a maximum of 16 degrees.
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0: Schicksal feinst der Fraktion, Edmund der Lebensdorf. Die Leute von der Fischkarte. Und meine
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1: It's Sunday, the 20th of September, 2026. 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Sagittarius, be on your guard when making business decisions and question advice. Capricorn, update your resume as a new job opportunity could be on the horizon. Aquarius, travel looks set to be just of the armchair variety. Pisces, problems are best resolved when cooler heads prevail. So take five. And that's today's horoscope.
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0: Let's take a quick look at the weather. Right now in Albany, it's mostly clear, with the wind coming from the south. It's 15 degrees, but feels more like 12 degrees.
1: The forecast for today is cloudy, with a maximum of 16 degrees.
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I'm Scott Leary, MLA, member for Albany.

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0: Let's take a quick look at the weather. Right now in Albany, it's mostly clear, with the wind coming from the south. It's 16 degrees, but feels more like 12 degrees.
1: The forecast for today is cloudy, with a maximum of 16 degrees.
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1: 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Yeah.

0: Meet Trevor.
1: G'day.
0: Trev thinks he's a kitchen pro and doesn't bother with instructions.
1: Who needs instructions? I've got instincts.
0: Instincts, huh? Trev just cooked a chicken at 15 degrees for 10 minutes.
1: Why is it still clucking?
0: Cooking instructions and cooking temperatures matter. So, to avoid serving chicken tartare, it pays to look before you cook.
1: Fine, what does it say on the... Oh.
0: Remember, read the label and look before you cook.

If you love the outdoors but having trouble getting around, Cycling Without Age Australia have specially designed electric bikes ready to take you on a fabulous ride. Sit back and enjoy the luxury of a willing volunteer to cycle you around while you enjoy the views. Rides are available Monday to Friday and commence from the Emu Point Cafe. 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And remember, include the date and the time you want to book your ride. 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And by the way, more volunteers are always welcome.

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2: Good morning. My name is Linda. 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Tuesday the 21st of September, as you may already know, is the International Day of Peace. So this is the focus for today's program, peace. I've started this segment with a gentle and restful tune from the album Andes to Amazon

For this program, I have chosen four outstanding individuals who have contributed greatly to humanity in the 20th century and will continue to inspire future generations. The first we will look at is Nelson Mandela, then Mahatma Gandhi, the third being Martin Luther King Jr. Lastly, I will share with you a talk that Abdu'l-Bahá gave while he was visiting Paris, France in 1912. Nelson Mandela was born on the 18th of July 1918 into the Tembu tribe of the Xhosa people in South Africa. In his lifetime, he was an apartheid revolutionary, a statesman, a philanthropist, and was elected president of South Africa. He was the first black head of state and the first elected in a fully democratic election. His triumph in the service of his nation is usually regarded as his capacity to preside over the healing process, which followed the moral and political collapse of apartheid. Revolutionary to peacemaker, this speaks of his capacity to persuade his followers and his enemies. He established the Truth and Reconciliation Commission and walked a dangerous tightrope, and this was widely regarded as his crowning achievement for his fledgling democracy. Seen as an icon of democracy and social justice, he was honoured by the world with the Nobel Peace Prize. But that pales into insignificance when compared with the esteem in which he is still held by the African people, who regard him as the father of their nation. He died on the 5th of December 2013 after a prolonged respiratory illness at the age of 95. He was mourned nationally for 10 days. His funeral was attended by an estimated 90 representatives of many foreign nations and states. He was a towering example in our time. The second person is Mahat Mohandas Karamchand Gandhi, who was born on the 2nd of October 1869 into a middle-class family in Gujarat in northern India. His father was a minister in the government. His mother was a very religious woman who taught him to be tolerant of others and never to use violence. His parents arranged a marriage for him at the age of 13, and he continued his education. At the age of 18, he was sent away to university in Bombay. He was very unhappy there. So then they sent him to London, England, where he studied a law degree. After returning to India, he was still unsettled. In 1893, he decided to move his family, which consisted of his wife and two sons, to South Africa, where he had his first experience of the apartheid system of segregation by being thrown off a first-class train carriage, even though he had a ticket. He could see the injustices and decided to set up the Natal Indian Congress to fight for change. This movement he named Satyagraha, taken from two Sanskrit words meaning truth and firmness. For 21 years, he helped organise non-violent protests against the South African government's unfair laws. He and his followers were often arrested. In 1915, on his return to India, he joined the Indian National Congress and called on his fellow countrymen to seek independence from British rule. After the British troops massacred 379 people in Amritsar, this led him to start a new campaign

calling for boycott of all British-made goods. He asked people to stop going to British schools and to stop working for British organisations and businesses. He even sat down and spun his own cotton to make a traditional Indian garment called a dhoti. In 1930, in defiance of Britain's Salt Act, which prevented Indians from collecting or selling their own salt, he walked 386 kilometres to the seaside, where he gathered salt. Huge crowds came to support him in this non-violent act. He and 60,000 of his followers were arrested and jailed. On the 15th of August 1947, India was finally given independence, but this resulted in the partition of India into two countries, India and Pakistan. Violence erupted, which resulted in the deaths of approximately 300,000 people. Tragically, after spending his life promoting peace, Gandhi was assassinated by a religious extremist on the 30th of January 1948. Almost a million people turned out to take part in his funeral. The next piece of music I've chosen for you is by Tony O'Connor off his In Touch album and is called Beginnings. I hope you enjoy it.

The third person we will speak about this morning is Martin Luther King Jr., who was born on the 29th of January 1929 in Atlanta, Georgia, USA, to devout Christian parents. Both his father and grandfather were Baptist ministers. He was a good student. By studying hard, he became a doctor at the age of 25. He later became a Baptist minister in a church in Montgomery, Alabama. This is where he began his connection with the National Association for the Advancement of Colored People. In 1955, segregation was enforced. Colored people were required to sit at the back of the bus. Rosa Parks was asked to stand by a bus driver to allow a white man to sit down, and she refused, and was duly arrested and charged under what was known then as the Jim Crow laws. Parks challenged the law as being unconstitutional. 5 days after her arrest, Martin Luther King Jr. initiated a boycott of the buses in Montgomery. Thousands of leaflets were handed out by his followers. A newspaper article appeared the next day, which helped spread the word of the peaceful protest. During this time, Dr. Martin Luther King Jr. was arrested and his house was firebombed. It took 381 days of protest before the United States Supreme Court ruled against Montgomery's segregation laws. Dr. King raised the public awareness of the struggle for racial equality by giving thousands of speeches, organising sit-ins at department stores and non-violent protest marches. When police attacked protesters, it was shown on the local television news, shocking ordinary American people. The protests soon spread to other towns in North Carolina and neighbouring states. By 1960, President Dwight D. Eisenhower took action by sending federal troops to Arkansas so that black students could attend an all-white high school. On the 28th of August 1963, over 200,000 civil rights protesters marched on Washington, D.C., calling for economic and political equality. This is where Martin Luther King Jr. gave his most famous I Have a Dream speech, where he stated, and I quote, "I have a dream that my four children will one day live in a nation where they will not be judged by the colour of their skin, but by the content of their character." In 1964, the American federal government passed a number of laws banning racial discrimination in the United States. This was called the Civil Rights Act and outlawed discrimination based on race, colour, religion, gender, or national origin. In that same year, Martin Luther King Jr. was awarded the Nobel Peace Prize. In 1965, the Voting Rights Act was proclaimed, which outlawed racial discrimination in voting, and the Fair Housing Act was proclaimed in 1968, making it illegal to discriminate on the grounds of race when buying, selling, or renting property. Support for Dr. King had never been greater. But because of his high visibility, there were higher risks. At the age of 39, he was assassinated by a white supremacist. Here is a piece of music for you to reflect on the heroes of our time. It is taken from the album Andy's to Amazon.

Wasn't that an inspirational piece of music? The last person I will include here is Abdul Baha. You may have heard of him on this program in past. He was born in 1844 and accompanied his father throughout his father's travels, sharing along with other members of his family deprivations, exile and imprisonment. He remained a prisoner after his father, Baha'u'llah, died, receiving in exile many pilgrims from the East and West, until the Turkish Revolution of 1908 set him free. Not until then was it possible for the recognised leader of the Baha'i faith to travel to proclaim its message. Abdul Baha sailed for Europe in 1911, aged 67, and gave his first address to a Western audience at the City Temple in London. Over an eight-month tour of America, he visited 39 cities. Later, he visited several European countries and paid a second visit to Britain. The talks he gave have been recorded and compiled into a book called Paris Talks. I have chosen one of his talks to share with you today that he gave on the 21st of October 1912 in Paris. The message he gave to that audience is as relevant today as it was then. It is titled The Pitiful Causes of War and the Duty of Everyone to Strive for Peace. Abdul Baha began his talk by asking the audience if they were happy and well. "I am not happy," but very sad," he said. "The news of the Battle of Benghazi grieves my heart. I wonder at the human savagery that still exists in the world. How is it possible for men to fight from morning until evening, killing each other, shedding the blood of their fellow man? And for what object? To gain a possession of a part of the earth. Even the animals, when they fight, have an immediate and more reasonable cause for their attacks. How terrible is it that men who are of the higher kingdom can descend to slaying and bringing misery to their fellow beings for the possession of a tract of land? The highest of created beings fighting to obtain the lowest form of matter, earth. Land belongs not to one people, but to all people. This earth is not man's home, but his tomb. It is for their tomb these men are fighting. There is nothing so horrible in this world as the tomb, the abode of the decaying bodies of men. However great the conqueror, however many countries he may reduce to slavery, he is unable to retain any part of these devastating lands but one tiny portion, his tomb. If more land is required for the improvement of the condition of the people, for the spread of civilization, surely it would be possible to acquire peaceably the necessary extension of territory. But war is made for the satisfaction of men's ambition, for the sake of worldly gain to a few. Terrible misery is brought to numberless homes, breaking the hearts of hundreds of men and women. How many widows mourn their husbands? How many stories of savage cruelty do we hear? How many little orphan children are crying for their dead fathers? How many women are weeping for their slain sons? There is nothing so heartbreaking and terrible as an outburst of human savagery. I charge you all that each one of you concentrate all the thoughts of your heart on love and unity. When a thought of war comes, oppose it by a stronger thought of peace. A thought of hatred must be destroyed by a more powerful thought of love. Thoughts of war bring destruction to all harmony, well-being, restfulness and contentment. Thoughts of love are constructive of brotherhood, peace, friendship and happiness. When soldiers of the world draw their swords to kill,
soldiers of God clasp each other's hands. So may all the savagery of man disappear by the mercy of God, working through the pure in heart and the sincere of soul. Do not think the peace of the world an ideal impossible to attain. Nothing is impossible to the divine benevolence of God. If you desire with all your heart friendship with every race on earth, your thoughts, spiritual and positive, will spread. It will become the desire of others, growing stronger and stronger until it reaches the minds of all men. Do not despair. Work steadily, sincerely, and love will conquer hate. How many seemingly impossible events are coming to pass in these days? Set your faces steadily towards the light of the world. Show your love to all. Love is the breath of the Holy Spirit in the heart of man. Take courage. God never forsakes his children who strive and work and pray. Let your hearts be filled with a strenuous desire that tranquility and harmony may encircle all this warring world. So will success crown your efforts, and with the universal brotherhood will come the kingdom of God in peace and goodwill. In this room today are members of many races: French, American, English, German, Italian, and brothers and sisters meeting in friendship and harmony. Let this gathering be a foreshadowing of what will, in very truth, take place in the world, when every child of God realizes they are leaves of one tree, flowers of one garden, drops in one ocean, and sons and daughters of one Father, whose name is love. These words are such an inspiration to us all. In conclusion, I would like to encourage you to visit the Albany City Library, where the Baha'is of Albany have put together a display on this topic piece. You can also visit the Baha'i website at albanybaha'is.org.au. And now, as the program draws to a close, I will leave you with some profound words of the founder of the Baha'i faith, Baha'u'llah. The well-being of mankind, its peace and security, are unattainable unless and until its unity is firmly established. And here is a piece of music from Nat King Cole called Faith Can Move Mountains.

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0: Welcome to this week's edition of 100.9 Arts Magazine. People in Albany and the Great Southern are all involved in the arts. We sing, we act, we play music and we dance. We paint, we take photographs and we write. 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
1: Thanks, Ruth. First up, interview of the week is Sir Stuart Halluz, one of the masterminds behind Our Place, Rain or Shine. It's an epic community story told through theatre, songs, film and memories about Albany Kinjarling in this bicentennial year. It's on at the Entertainment Centre, Friday 25 and Saturday 26. And, in our weekly spot for local authors, we read an excerpt from local author Lairnie McMahon's prize-winning masterpiece, What the Boulders See. So, let's get straight on with the show.
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1: Dear listeners, it's great to have with me Stuart Halluz from Theatre 180. And he is one of the brains behind Our Place, Rain or Shine, which is coming up late in September, only a couple of weeks away, in the Albany Entertainment Centre. So, hi, Stuart, how are you doing?
2: G'day, Roger. Fantastic, thank you. So wonderful to be back in Albany, back on Menangbudja.
1: Our Place, Rain or Shine. Something to do with 2026.
2: That's right, yeah.
1: But what is it?
2: It is the culmination of over 3 years' work on a project which is commemorating the commemorations for Albany 2026, as you just said. It is supported by the City of Albany and Lottery West, and it is the live performance storytelling, which is encompassing many of the over 150 interviews that we've done with people and exploring their connection to place, their connection to country, about what it means to live and work and play and have a life in this wonderful place.
1: Now, will that in any way turn into a kind of story, a narrative that people can follow? Or would it just be like a series of monologues?
2: Yeah, that's a great question because, in a sense, you know, the first question is, well, how do you turn 150 interviews about people's diverse and varied experiences into a play and for it not to last, you know, 3 weeks? So the playwright Jenny Davis has done a wonderful job, and she's got over 30 years' experience of taking oral histories and turning them into theatre. She's done a wonderful job in collating some of the key elements of the stories and allowing individual stories and experiences to shine through, whilst also capturing the collective experience of many people over many years and generations. And how exactly she does that, I don't know. She's a magician when it comes to writing, but she has certainly done it. And so the play itself doesn't really follow a straight linear narrative as a lot of people would expect from, you know, plays they see on the stage. And in fact, a lot of Theatre 180's plays do tend to bounce around in time and play with form and that sort of thing as well. So this play is no different in that sense. But she's chosen as a writer to focus on three distinct chapter headings, beginning with Safe Harbour and then moving to Wild Waters and then Granite. And of course, those three elements are so integral to the topography and geography and the landscape that surrounds us here.
1: Of course, very relevant to people going right back, you know, potentially the full 40,000 years.
2: Yes, absolutely. You know, this place as a safe haven is a place of abundant food sources and wildlife and beautiful places where it just offers so much, you know, to the Menang people who lived here for thousands of years. And of course, when visitors from faraway places started arriving well before 1826, it has to be said, they also found here a safe natural harbour. Some of them didn't stay. The Dutch, the French moved on. The sealers obviously came and they have a dreadful story, which is sadly part of Albany's history. And then, of course, when the Amity arrived, there's a whole new chapter to Albany's story that started then and continues to this day. And I was chatting to John Doust, who's a local Albany man who's very connected to the local Menang community, talking about the idea of colonisation, and of course we're still in it It hasn't stopped, has it? And it will continue because the story is one of evolution, and that's what this play is all about. It's all about exploring who Albany is now and where it may be in another 200 years or beyond. You know, it's about celebrating the life and spirit that is this place.
1: Now, that sounds very serious and highbrow. From the perspective of the people coming along to this, is this stuff going to be a lot of fun as well?
2: Certainly is. There's lots of laughs, quite a bit of silly stuff, actually. There's a wonderful sequence where we explore the Round the Houses race day in the 1960s.
1: Oh, yes.
2: And a group of three kids on their go-karts, their soapbox racing, going down Apex Drive and Mount Clarence. And that is a lot of fun because you can imagine all the bumps and scrapes and bruises that occur happens. But Jenny's also peppered in lots of local history, lots of things that were a big part of Albany's story at one time but have since moved on. Things like, obviously, you can't talk about Albany without the presence of whaling and its heyday, and then, of course, 1978, that all changed and has now become shifted into a tourist operation. You can talk about Borthwick's or the woolen mills, which were huge employers in Albany, like massive. The stories coming out of the woolen mills, and of course now you walk past and you see the facade there of that building, and can only imagine all the lives and conversations that went on when it was in its heyday. And so the play itself is peppered with lots of that, you know, fun stuff.
1: Yes.
2: And as well as approaching some of the broader ideas about communities living together and just a huge variety of cultures that have come here and now call this place home. You know, obviously the post-war migrants from Italy and Poland and so on, as it was called, Yugoslavia, but also more recent migrants, the Karen migrant community who've come from Myanmar and the persecution there and spent years in a displaced persons camp in Thailand before finally making a home here and embracing it with the same heart and spirit that other visitors who've come to Albany and chosen to stay have done.
1: It is an amazing place and would have a huge impact on people who arrived here, particularly from somewhere very crowded or somewhere which would have been frankly ghastly. So I think there's going to be a lot in this, a lot which is very moving. And I have noticed actually some of the times for this.
2: Mm-hmm.
1: So the performances are going to be, the first one will be on Friday the 25th at 11 a.m.
2: Yes.
1: So you're hoping to get school kids to come along to that?
2: Yes, absolutely. We'll be looking at having schools audiences in. It is for all ages, this play, so it's intergenerational. And we, as with a lot of our plays, we do get members of a family from three and sometimes even four generations coming along. So that's the 11 o'clock on Friday the 25th.
1: And you made it 7 p.m. for the workers.
2: Uh-huh, that's right.
1: On Friday. And then on Saturday, you've made it 5 p.m. So it truly is a community-focused event for everybody.
2: That's right. And so whether you're a footy fan or not, Roger, you can come along and experience this play. Or if you want to kind of escape the footy crowds and come and hear this play and see this play and experience the magic, then that's a great time for you. But it's also positioned around the grand final. If people are interested in that, you can still watch the game and then come along and see the play.
1: Now, the singing and the dancing, I mean, and the acting, you've got quite a lot of people actually involved in this, local people, as well as, I noticed, presumably your wife, Rebecca Davis.
2: Chief director and overall overriding sort of producer of the whole thing, and that is no mean feat, let me tell you.
1: That's huge.
2: Coordinating this project, she's done an absolutely amazing job, along with Michelle Fanazia, our senior producer. And we have a cast of three professionals who are all, well, Benj and Joe are based in Perth, and Tom's actually based in Dunsborough. But Benj is an Albany boy, so he grew up here, went to Ashes, all of that stuff. And so for him, it's like coming home and really getting, you know.
1: Of course. But what about people who are really local?
2: Yes, that's right. And so we also have a chorus of four.
1: Right.
2: And so there's Tash, Rusty, Sarah, and John Doust, yep. who we were chatting about before, are the four local Albany crew who are on stage the whole time as chorus, and they're doing some beautiful work, sharing some of Jenny's beautiful lyrical passages about landscape and nature and all sorts of things. And so that's fantastic. We also have a community choir led by Neville Talbot, who is, I know you know well, so he'll be on stage with the choir singing and performing live. And, of course, our theme song, Southern Spirit Dreaming, features the choir as well.
3: Well, it's actually wonderful because Neville Talbot, of course, I think suddenly emerged on the scene as the person putting together and as the conductor of Pirates of Penzance. And that made a huge impact in the town hall a few months ago.
2: Yes, I heard about it. I'm sorry we weren't able to come and see it. It sounded wonderful. And we've also got another dance group who'll be showcasing a dance from the 1950s, 60s. And then Adrian Hardy's traditional Menang dancers are coming in. They're performing quite a lot throughout it as well, which is just wonderful. Joined by local Menang man Larry Blight, who has not only provided interview for the show, but also will be playing himself on stage and talking about connection to country in a really beautiful and engaging and encompassing way. Something I love so much about Larry and indeed the entire community down here is that it's so open and welcoming.
3: A lot
2: of people have mentioned that in their interviews.
3: And so involved and engaged from a very early time, like about 6 years ago, in the whole Albany 2026 commemoration. It says a lot about this wonderful city.
2: It does. And on that note, if I may say, living up in Boorloo, Perth, all eyes are on Albany.
3: Right.
2: Like Albany, the city of Albany's approach to Albany 2026 has become the focal point as Perth turns its eyes towards 2029, which of course is, you know, the same event, but 3 years later. What's happened here in Albany has been nothing short of wonderful, and it's just become a beacon of, I think, how to do things, how to move forward, how to stop and take reflection on where we've come from and where we hope to be in the future.
3: Absolutely. Now, you also come with a tune and a song. I think you wrote the words.
2: I did, yes, composed the lyrics, and a lot of the lyrics have come from the interviews, so it's very much a piece that has been born out of the community. It was recorded using local performers and musicians here in Albany at the Vancouver Arts Centre some months ago, composed by Craig Skelton, who composes all of our theme songs, who's actually based in York, and it's called Southern Spirit Dreaming, and it really just leans into that idea that so many people shared with us when we asked the question, how do you know when you're home if you've travelled away from Albany and you're coming back? What point do you really feel like you've come home? And almost everyone said, as soon as they saw the hills and you're driving past, down State Route 30, Albany Highway, and you see the Porongah Ups and the Stirling Ranges, and you just feel embraced by that landscape. And
3: I always stop at the same spot.
2: All right.
3: Yes.
2: Yeah.
3: It's a spot, I can never describe it.
2: Mm-hmm.
3: It's a lay-by along the Albany Highway. It's between Coogee and Mount Barker.
2: Oh, yes, yeah.
3: You just stop there. If you're not careful, you miss it. It's the only really great and staggering view of the Stirlings.
2: Yes.
3: And when I see that, I think, I'm coming home.
2: There you go. Yes. Absolutely. How wonderful.
3: Now, Stuart, is there anything else you're burning to say?
2: There is indeed, because this project has encompassed so many different facets. We had our performance of Don't Forget Me Cobber at Recollections of War last year. We've had the author's monologues, as you know, that we've recorded, that you've broadcast. The Albany Primary School kids doing an art response to the questions and so on. One of the most exciting elements of this project is the exhibition at the Albany Entertainment Centre. It's on now in the foyer throughout the month of September. You can come and experience some of the stories that didn't make it into the final play.
3: Right.
2: You can listen to Voice Prints, which was part of the Southern Ports experience of Albany 2026. And you can see the Theatre 180 Legacy Quilt, which is the culmination of many different panels that have been created by local quilters here in Albany who have responded to that question of connection to place. And they've been quilted by Elvie Halishkevich, and it's hanging in the foyer, and it is simply stunning, and that's going to be gifted to the city of Albany at the end of this project. So I'd encourage everyone to come down to the AEC into the foyer and have a wander around and hear and read some of those stories.
3: Dear listeners, now I hear that tickets are already going like hotcakes. there is a real risk that you'll miss out on this one. And it's a kind of event which will never happen again. So unlike 21 Hearts, where if you missed it first time round, it's coming back again, this, I'm told, is definitely a once-off. So a reminder, it will be on Friday the 25th of September and Saturday the 26th. Make sure to get your tickets now, otherwise you really could miss this. And I think, Stuart, you've got some music to play. It could just be Southern Spirit Dreaming.
2: We do indeed, and thank you so much for having me on again. And we can't wait to invite everyone to the AEC to share in this love letter to Albany, which starts with the theme song, Southern Spirit Dreaming.

100.9 Arts Magazine brings you Writer's Corner, where local authors read their stories and poems. What the Boulders See by Leonie McMahon. When things got tough at our place, which they increasingly did as the years passed, Grandad would magically appear and take us walking. We lived at the foot of Mount Melville, and Grandad loved that mountain. He was a geologist, and although he'd travelled widely during his career, his roots and heart remained in Albany. The ancient boulders around and upon which the town was built were his playground when he was a kid in the 1920s and 30s. When we climbed with him between the towering boulders near the summit of Mount Melville, he would place a hand on the face of one and say, "These granites were formed long before I was born, even long before the Aboriginal people first came, long before the megafauna and even the dinosaurs." It became a ritual. "Long before," he would say, and we would chant, "The megafauna, long before the dinosaurs." At a certain impressionable and still carefree age, my brother Ben and I would roar and transform into T-Rexes, hunting each other around the boulders, oblivious to the fact that T-Rexes were not a species that ever occurred in this part of the world. Significant occasions like New Year's Eve always held heightened potential for trouble at our place, and often our grandparents would act preemptively, as was the case on 31st of December 1993. Grandad plucked us out of our house where tensions were building and took us to the boulders. After a sumptuous dinner of pizza and Snickers to unwind us, he unwound with a flourish a narrow but long roll of canvas and laid it before us. Along its 6 metre length, he'd marked the months of the year at regular intervals. He'd marked variously seemingly random points throughout the year with numbers in the millions or billions of years ago. This, he said, was geological time, from Earth's beginnings to now, represented in one calendar year. Grandad handed us each a picture and asked us where we thought it belonged in geological time. I wasn't immediately enthralled. I'd recently turned 12 and thought such games were for children, which I believed emphatically I was no longer. However, our grandparents had spent years painstakingly carving out a precious space in which we could be carefree kids, and it was still enough to pull me in. Ben, 3 years younger than me and instantly captivated, took the picture of a spectacular fiery spinning sphere with the words "Planet Earth is formed" and started crawling along the length of the line. It wasn't too hard really to land on January the 1st, under which had been written 4.54 billion years ago, because Grandad had often described planet Earth's fiery birth. My own first picture was likewise relatively easy. It was a photo of the granite boulders of Mount Melville. Another date he'd often repeated was the age of the boulders on which we'd so frequently climbed. Granite boulders of Mount Melville. Another date he'd often repeated was the age of the boulders on which we'd so frequently climbed, played and rested. We knew it was his favourite geological time because, "Look," he'd say, spreading his hands to encompass the boulders as if they were immense treasures. "Look what the Earth gave us 1.6 billion years ago. Imagine the history these boulders could have seen. If they could talk, what do you think they'd say? I found 1.6 billion years ago on the timeline and stuck the picture above August 25th. The rest was a guessing game, made easier by Grandad's hints and eyebrows, raised high in approval, brought together in dissent, and a slight shake of the head observed by us as we crawled over the timeline. March the 1st, 3.8 billion years ago, first signs of life on Earth. June 14th, 2.5 billion years ago, a major increase in oxygen in the atmosphere. The sun had set and a lamp was lighting the canvas by the time we'd stuck all the pictures on. We sat back in the dim light and studied the result,
January to October was pretty boring, wasn't it? I remarked. My grandfather smiled. Depends on how you look at it, he said. But look at the end of November and December, I protested. Stuck on November 26, 400 million years ago, was our picture of a ginkgo fern, representing the first land plants. December 3rd, 360 million years ago, the arrival of the first land animals with backbones. That sported a creature weird-looking but still recognisable as a lizard. December then became increasingly crowded. I was drawn to December the 29th, 30 to 40 million years ago, when Australia rifted from Antarctica and became the newly minted island continent. Ben, however, was still obsessed with dinosaurs. Ha! The dinosaurs were only here for... Ben searched the sky as he calculated. 2 weeks, the 12th of December to the 26th of December. They got boxed on Boxing Day, he laughed. I rolled my eyes. Granddad smiled at him. Yeah, but 2 weeks in geological times means they lived on Earth for about 175 million years. Do you know how long we've been here for? Ben didn't know. Neither did I. Granddad pointed to December 31st. The last day was so thick with pictures that Granddad had drawn another separate scale just for it. A day? Ben asked. Granddad pointed again, tapping the nail of his forefinger on the very end of the scale. Try an hour. He looked at his watch. It's 8:25 on the last day of the year. In geological time, the common ancestors of humans and chimpanzees began to diverge about 8 hours ago. Homo sapiens don't emerge as a separate species until 300,000 years ago, or another 3 hours, around about 11:25 p.m. Ben was frowning down the length of the canvas. This whole year's passed and we haven't even existed yet? That's right. Well, when will we get here? Ben pointed to the rock on which he sat. Albany? Here? Yeah. So, Aboriginal people will arrive in Australia, Grandad consulted his watch, in about 3.5 hours, say 11:55 p.m, give or take. They call this place Kinjaling. Then, Major Lockyer arrives on the Amity and declares Fredericktown for the British at around 11:59 and 58 seconds. Stepped off the ship on December 26, 1826. The town was proclaimed a few weeks

0: later. Our family arrived a couple of decades after that. So our whole family's been here, even you and Grandma, for less than a second? I looked at him skeptically. Less than a second, Grandad nodded his agreement. Grandma, me, you, your parents, your kids, and all of human history is contained in this one crowded hour. He trailed his finger across the last hour of December 31st. He fell into a contemplative silence, then as he rolled his canvas up and tucked it under his arm. In silence, we lugged our stuff back to the car and woke to the new year in the peace and safety of our grandparents' home. That's an excerpt from Leonie McMahon's What the Boulders See.
1: 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My special thanks go to Stuart Luce, Leonie McMahon, and Ruth Ainscough. I look forward to chatting with you next week. That's 12:30 on Sunday afternoon on 100.9 FM. And if you miss us, Arts Magazine is repeated every week at 9 p.m. on Mondays. Take us away from it all. Dave Rastrick.

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1: Yes, good afternoon. Thank you, Flossie. We've just gone 6 minutes past 1 o'clock. Currently 15.1 at Albany Airport, 61% humidity, winds are south-southeasterly, 13 kilometres an hour, air pressure 1,025 hectopascals. We were heading for 16, so we're nearly there. 11 minimum tonight, 20 tomorrow, partly cloudy, 18 on Tuesday, 17 on Wednesday, 19 on Thursday. Ta-dum, my text just went off. Good afternoon, John with you until 3 this afternoon for some easy listening. Hope you can stay with me. Got a few tracks lined up, namely tomorrow. Leonard Cohen would have turned 92, so I've got a few of his in the playlist. And it's been a big weekend of footy, hasn't it? It was a good outcome if you're a Freo fan. I think I'm still in recovery. Thank you, Roger and Ruth, for the Arts Magazine and to the Baha'i community as well for their lovely show this morning. And as Roz mentioned in the outset, if you'd like to chime in, 0483 95 1009, if you'd like to say hello or send a request, I'll do my best to have a look. In the meantime, Jack Ingram.

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3: 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The venue isn't on this sheet, but it will be at the Pottery Group's shed behind the Vancouver Arts Centre on Vancouver Street. For more information, contact Rani Hazy 0475 075 707. That's an easy number. So, and I hope it goes well. In fact, Kay and Rani are down there at the moment prepping furiously for the three-day pottery spring market next weekend. We've been listening to Galley, Long May Your Days Be Gold from the Occoquan River from 2019. Beautiful album. Something Stupid by the Mavericks featuring Raoul Marlow, their lead singer who passed away, unfortunately, the end of last year from colon cancer. Beautiful voice. He was 60 years of age. Stuff That Works from Jack Ingram from This One's For Him, a tribute album to Guy Clark. And the opening instrumental this afternoon, Train in the Rain by Bruce Coburn from Dart to the Heart. Gosh, the first 23 minutes have flown by. Now, had he still been alive, this guy tomorrow would have turned 92.

your life. And when she came back, she was nobody's wife.

If you're an animal lover, then the Albany Welfare Op Shop is the place for you to go. 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If anyone is interested in fostering or wanting to adopt a pet, is welcome to go in and talk to the friendly staff. They are at 110B Chester Pass Road. Further inquiries to 0447 249 981.

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Caruso walks on trumpet paths, safaris to the heart of all that jazz. 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Through huts, through Harlem, through jails and gospel pews, through the class on Park and the trash on Vine, through Europe and the deep, deep heart of Dixie Blue, through savage progress cuts the jungle line.

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With his hard-edged eye and his steady hand, he paints the cellar full of ferns and orchid vines, and he hangs a moon above the five-piece band.

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poppy wreath on a soldier's tomb. 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It slithers away on brass like mouthpiece spit. And metal skin and ivory birds go steaming up to Rousseau's vines. 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Steaming, steaming, steaming up the Jungle Line.

0: At the Albany Public Library, situated on York Street, you will find friendly and welcome access to a world of information and entertainment to enrich your life. 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
1: 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Nearly 18 minutes to 2, we've just been listening to three tracks featuring Leonard Cohen, who tomorrow would have turned 92 years of age. Born in 1934, Canadian singer-songwriter, poet and novelist, themes commonly explored throughout his work included faith and mortality, isolation and depression, betrayal, redemption, social and political conflict, sexual and romantic love, desire, regret and loss. Goodness, that's quite a gamut of subject material there. He was inducted into the Canadian Music Hall of Fame, the Canadian Songwriters Hall of Fame, and the Rock and Roll Hall of Fame. He was invested as a Companion of the Order of Canada, the nation's highest civil honour. And in 2011, he received one of the Prince of Asturias Awards for Literature, and the 9th Glenn Gould Prize. In 2023, Rolling Stone magazine named Cohen the 103rd greatest singer of all time. Well, I might even contest that. That was The Jungle Line, featuring Herbie Hancock on piano, Leonard doing the dialogue. It was from an album called River, the Joni Letters from 2007. The other two tracks, Master Song from Songs of Leonard Cohen, 1967. And Famous Blue Raincoat from Songs of Love and Hate. Now, Jeff over in Nanup and all the crew who might be tuned in with Jeff sent a request through during the week. It's from Roy Harper. Here we go.

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Hi, I'm a mum of three very loud kids and a wife to a hard-working tradie. I'm also a tour guide, a member at my local netball club, a triathlon competitor, and I run a side hustle teaching pottery and glazing. But there's something else I do that I share with you. I'm also a radio presenter. I'm really busy, but I make the time to share my love for 70s and 80s music with my community. 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If you've ever been behind the microphone or reckon you've got what it takes to entertain, inform and engage, get in touch with us. I'm not just the netball-playing, child-rustling, pot-making, bike-riding, tourist-leading mum and wife. I'm also a radio presenter, and I love it.

0: Kelly, nephew of Paul Kelly, with I've Been Moved. Great track. It was penned by Kev Carmody. A Pink Floyd track, Brain Damage, from The Dark Side of the Moon from 1973. And a special request for Jeff in that up, She's the One by Roy Harper, from an album, and I hope I pronounce it, Folk Joke Opus, from 1969. That was all one word. And thank you, Jeff, for turning me on to Roy Harper. I have heard some of his music over the years. Born in 1941, English folk rock singer, songwriter, poet and guitarist. He's done 22 albums and 10 live albums across a career that stretches back to the 1960s. In fact, there you go, 60 years. As a musician, he's known for his distinctive fingerstyle playing and lengthy, lyrical, complex compositions. And he is pretty much been an influence acknowledged by Led Zeppelin, Pete Townsend, Kate Bush, Pink Floyd and Ian Anderson of Jethro Tull. A fabulous career and a great track there, She's the One. Gosh, it's 2 o'clock. How did that happen? Let's do some weather. We are looking for, as I quickly swap screens, 14.7 just refreshed at the Albany Airport. We were heading for 16, so looks like it's heading south temperature-wise. Humidity 63%. Winds are southeasterly, 13 kilometres an hour. Air pressure steady at 1,025.2 hectopascals. Minimum tonight 11, 20 maximum tomorrow, 18 on Tuesday, 17 on Wednesday, and 19 on Thursday. Into the second hour of Easy Listening. Once again, if you do want to touch base, the text screen has been empty since I got here this morning. 0483 951009. So do chime in, let me know how you're going. And a special request for Ron, who during the week sent me a message about Rhiannon Giddens has released a new album, one of the tracks of which is Freight Train. Now, I'm pretty sure it's just about to be released if it has an album. One of the tracks of which is Freight Train. Now, I'm pretty sure it's just about to be released if it hasn't already been done so in the last couple of days. So I wasn't able to track down Freight Train. But here's a couple of tracks, Ron, and I know you enjoy Rhiannon Giddens. There's Wayfair and Stranger, and then something from Lost on the River.
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JJ Cale from a great album titled Strummin' on the Porch, Beer in Hand. Beautiful song, Magnolia. And a couple from Rhiannon Giddens. Special requests for Ron this afternoon. Wayfair and Stranger and a beautiful rendition of Lost on the River, number 20. It was from an album by the same title, in fact. It was a collection of artists who gathered under the production of T-Bone Burnett. It was a collection of Dylan lyrics that were interpreted with music, featuring Marcus Mumford, Rhiannon Giddens, Elvis Costello, too many to name. We've just gone 17 past two. The Albany Hog and Albany Vintage and Classic Motorcycle Club invite you to roll the dice for the Royal Flying Doctor service. Oh, it's today. Goodness me, that should have been put in the outro pile. I finally worked out what hog means. It's the Harley Owners Group. Well, I hope they had a fat day, because it commenced at 9 o'clock this morning. Finishes, well, no doubt they'll all be down at the Middleton Beach Bowling Club this afternoon. My apologies, I should have read the end date on that one. Oops. Now, we had a couple of people chime in. Billy, hi, from Hamilton Hill. And Mr. No Name, who I kind of figure out who it is, has requested a song by a band called Transvision Vamp, and I've never heard of them before, and it's a song called Baby, I Don't Care.

0: This is Wendy, and if you like the classics from the 60s and 70s, you'll love my program on Tuesday afternoons from 3 to 5 p.m. Memories are made of these.
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Thank you very much. It's Jason Wilbur on guitar, harmonica, dobro, Mr. David Jakes on upright bass and electric bass. Thanks to Iris DeMint. We love you, Iris. And thanks for having us here. Appreciate it. 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

0: got to be my... Silly me, I should have waited. I just love the sound of magpies, and who doesn't? It was from Paul Kelly from a new album. Given last year he turned 70, so he called the album 70. A song called The Magpies. Hello in there from John Prine. Now, that was for who I thought, no name, it might have been somebody else, but it turned out to be Ronnie and Kay, who were down at the pottery shed at the moment, working furiously, getting ready for next weekend. It must have been Ronnie requested Baby I Don't Care by Transvision Vamp. Try and get your head around that. They're an English pop group I've just discovered. Never heard them before, but what a great tune. A little bit loud for this time of day, but anyway. Getting back to the sessions at West 54th, which was where John Prine sang Hello in There. It was an American TV program broadcast between 1997 and 2000, featured music performances from artists in a wide range of genres. It was produced, syndicated by public television company American Program Services, now American Public TV in Boston, and carried by many public television stations. Episodes were 60 minutes, most often featuring two performers doing a 30-minute set. Jeff, I have sent you a link because there are some fantastic artists featured in that series. Where are we? We're nearly 26 minutes to three. Time is ripping past. Now, I do have a CSA with an ongoing end date, so if you're looking for a new hobby with a challenge, the Albany Model Aero Club might be just the thing you're looking for. They cater for all aspects of this thrilling hobby. Small planes, big planes, towing gliders, planes fast and slow, you can see them all. Free advice and instruction is always available, and yes, they even welcome drones. The main flying days are Sunday and Wednesday mornings, weather permitted. And there's a quote, the sky's the limit. If you'd like more information about the Albany Model Aero Club, Steve is on 0419 955902, or George is the other contact, 0427 517 618. That sounds like a lot of fun. I might jot down those numbers. Who's next? Well, we've had one Paul Kelly, why not have two? Oh, and Craig, I did get your text. I'm glad you're enjoying the show. You've asked for Poi Boy Blues by Chet Atkins and Mark Knopfler. Unfortunately, I can't find it on all of our systems, but I do have another track by Chet and Mark from Windy and Warm album coming up straight after Paul Kelly.
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1: If you like cruisy, easy listening music with some nostalgia and a bit of contemporary thrown in, then join me, Leslie, for Saturday Sounds each Saturday, 12 till 2. Let's do lunch.

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0: You're kind of country.
1: Oh.
0: She's a little bit old.
1: That hurts. But your money for nothing.
0: Mm-hmm.
1: And your chicks for free.
0: Well, them groupie girls ain't what they're cracked up to be. Not all of them, anyway.
1: Well, I'd really like to find out for myself, don't you know? I've had a kind of quiet life down here on Music Row.
0: Oh, I know.
1: Well, like, man, what do you think?
0: Man, I don't know.
1: I really think that I can make the grade.
0: Daddy-o.
1: There'll be some changes made. I think I was sharp there.
0: Just play one.

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1: Watch it. 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

0: Well, I'd really like to find out for myself, don't you know, 'cause, like I said, I've had a sheltered life down here on Music Row.
1: Well, maybe so.
0: Well, what do you think, Mark?
1: I don't know.
0: I really think that I can make the grade. There'll be some changes. Now listen to this. I'm going to...

0: 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Community radio, serving the community.
1: Is that you, Roger?
2: Yes, Father.
1: Hey, sir. A cup of tea in here for you, if you'd like one.
2: It's very kind of you, sir, but I've just come in from Raga and I'm a bit grubby. I think I ought to go and have a shower first, sir.
1: Well, pour me a cup. There's a good chap, would you?
2: Certainly, sir. Yes, of course.
1: Thank you. How was school today?
2: Oh, much as usual, thank you, sir, but I caught someone having a crafty smoke behind the wooden buildings. I had to give him rather a ticking off. Such a filthy habit, you know, sir.
1: It's a filthy habit, Roger. Yes.
2: There we are, sir. Now, if you'll excuse me.
1: Roger?
2: Yes, sir?
1: Sit down. Roger, your mother and I were having a bit of a chat the other day, and she thought it might be a good idea if I was to have a bit of a chat with you.
2: A bit of a chat, sir?
1: A bit of a chat, yes, Roger, just... A bit of a chat.
2: What about, sir?
1: Well, there's nothing to be worried about, Roger. It's just that, well, to be perfectly frank, how old are you?
2: Well, to be perfectly frank, sir, I'm coming up to 18.
1: Just coming up to 18?
2: Well, on the verge.
1: On the verge of 18. Yes, well, I thought it might be a good idea to have a bit of a chat now, because I remember from my own experience that it was when I was just, you know, coming up to 18.
2: On the verge of it.
1: That I first began to take a serious interest in the opposite number. Now, I don't know, Roger, if you know anything about the method whereby you came to be brought about.
2: Well, sir, some of the boys at school say very filthy things about it, sir.
1: This is what I was worried about, and this is why I thought I'd have a bit of a chat and explain absolutely frankly and openly the method whereby you and everybody in this world came to be. Sir. Roger. In order for you to be brought about, it was necessary for your mother and I to do something. In particular, it was necessary for your mother to sit on a chair. To sit on a chair which I had recently vacated and which was still warm from my body. And then something very mysterious, rather wonderful and beautiful happened. And sure enough, 4 years later, you were born. Now, there's nothing unhealthy about this, Roger. There's nothing unnatural. It's a beautiful thing in the right hands, and there's no need to think less of your mother because of it. She had to do it, she did it, and here you are.
2: Well, sir, it's very kind of you to tell me. One thing actually slightly alarms me. I was sitting in this very chair yesterday, sir, and I vacated it, and the cat sat on it while it was still warm. Should we have it destroyed?
1: It's a lovely chair, Roger.
2: Cat, sir.
1: Destroy it? Oh, no, Roger, you don't understand. This thing of which I speak can only happen between two people who are married. And you're not married.
2: Not yet, anyway, sir.
1: Not to the cat, in any case. Well, Roger, now you have this knowledge about chairs and warmth, I hope you'll use it wisely.
2: Sir.
1: And take no notice of your school friends or what Uncle Bertie may say.
2: Dirty Uncle Bertie, they call him.
1: Dirty Uncle Bertie, and they're right, Roger. Your Uncle Bertie is a dirty, dirty man. He's been living with us now for 40 years, and it does seem a day too much. You know, if it hadn't been for your mother, Roger, I don't know where we'd have been. She's the only person who can really cope with Uncle Bertie. She's the only one who can really deal with him. I don't know if you realize this, Roger, but your mother even has to sleep in the same bed as Uncle Bertie to prevent him getting up to anything in the night. If only there were more people like your mother, Roger.
2: Well, I'm very pleased that you've told me this, sir, because, as I say, I'm very glad I don't have to believe all those filthy things that the boys at school say. And only yesterday, Uncle Bertie said to me...
1: Take no notice of Uncle Bertie, Roger. He's a sick, sick man, and we should feel sorry for him.
2: Well, I'll try, sir. Well, thank you, sir. I wonder if I should take a cup of tea up to Mother while it's still...
1: I wouldn't do that, Roger. She's upstairs at the moment, coping with Uncle Bertie.
2: Poor Uncle Bertie.
1: Poor Uncle Bertie.

Mike Yoakam there with a beautiful rendition of Charlie's Good Time Charlie's Got the Blues. First that heard that on Tony's program the other Thursday. He does play some brilliant stuff. Now it's just almost 6 minutes to 3 o'clock. A few weeks back, our program manager put out a little thing to say if you're a Frio Dockers fan or not. He has loaded a song. It's called Frio Dream. Let's have a listen. And I play it in good faith that they'll do the right thing next weekend.

Well, may the dream come true. Oh, how many more sleeps? 7, 6 maybe? Yeah, next Saturday is going to be busy. We've got a grand final happening with the WA team, and one of our long-time members is having a 64th birthday the same day. That was Frio... What was it called? Oh, gosh, I've forgotten. Frio Dream, of course. Well, we can all dream. It was by a band or an alternative dance project called Crooked Colours, and thank you, Grant, for loading that. Hi, Tim. Thanks for the chiming in. Sailing to Philadelphia by Mark Knopfler, certainly for next week, because what I must do is just click go on our outro system with Tommy Emmanuel to say goodbye, folks. Thanks for joining me. Tim, I will track that one down. I'm pretty sure I've got it on my system. And I'm glad you enjoyed the Paul Kelly double play. Yeah, so did I. Great musician. Stay tuned for Heather in a few minutes, then Flossie at 5 o'clock, and this afternoon Flossie is interviewing Adam Morris about the new movie, the Albany premiere coming up on the 9th of October, I think it is. So stay tuned for that, and then John Luton later in the evening. Be kind, be happy, thanks for listening.

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Welcome to everybody, and I hope you're settling in for a beautiful afternoon of relaxing and time for yourself. A very big thank you to John for his program. Stay tuned. I'm Heather with 2 hours of classics, followed by Flossie at 5 o'clock with the Foundations of Folk. 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So let's keep going with the beautiful sounds of music as you unwind and relax. Here we have Where You Walk from Handel's Semelia.

Well, there's a piece of music that tells a story. That, of course, is Jupiter, the bringer of jollity, from Gustav Holst's The Planets. And we were listening there to the Queensland Symphony Orchestra telling just a beautiful story of music through their instruments and the jollity of playing together. And that's what the classic program's all about. Your time on Sunday afternoon to relax and enjoy some beautiful music. Here's another one that's quite often requested, and it's the beautiful one of the main themes from Morricone's movie The Mission, and we're going to hear Gabriel's Oboe.

And there we were listening to the amazing Craig Hill playing clarinet, accompanied by the Australian Brandenburg Orchestra, playing the second movement of Mozart's Clarinet Concerto in a beautiful piece of music to unwind on your classic program on Sunday afternoon. As the previous piece of music, and you might have been familiar with it, A Fantasy on Green Sleeves by Vaughan Williams and played by the Tasmanian Symphony Orchestra. Well, the time is just come on 3:30. So well into our half hour, first half hour of the classic program. And whatever you're up to, with your feet up, comfortably in a chair, curled up with a good book, out in the garden, behind the wheel of a car. And if you are, please watch out for those driving on the road as well. But whatever you're up to on your Sunday afternoon, I hope you're enjoying this relaxing music. The next piece is another beautiful piece of music by Vaughan Williams, and it's excerpts from The Lark's Ascending. We have the amazing Dimitri Hall on violin, accompanied by Symphonia Australis. And in this piece, there are some quite quiet moments. So this is your time to really chill and relax.

And they were listening to the amazing violin playing of Barbara Jane Gilby, accompanied by the Tasmanian Symphony Orchestra, playing Massenet's Meditation from Thiers. And that's part of the classic program, where the time is coming up to 16 minutes to 4. Well, we've had a lot of beautiful, relaxing music. We're still playing with the classics, but we might up the tempo a little bit. And this takes me back to when I was a little girl and we used to go to army band concerts and listen to all the fabulous music. There used to be the police band and the army bands, and they used to play some fabulous music. And one of my father's favourite was Colonel Bogey March by Kenneth Alfred. So I thought we'd have a little bit of fun listening to the Australian Army Band from Perth under the direction of Captain Craig Johnson.

Well, there's a fun piece of music. Edward Elgar's Pomp and Circumstance, March in G major. And that was played by the WA Symphony Orchestra, conducted by David Measham. And, of course, towards the end of summer in the Northern Hemisphere in England, they always have the proms concerts. And if you've travelled to England, to London, and gone to Albert Hall, you've probably attended one of those prom concerts with some fabulous musicians, and it's a really fun concert. But I also remember reflecting back when that particular one piece we were listening to, we used to have a night at the proms with the WA Symphony Orchestra, and it was in the old entertainment centre in Wellington Street, and we used to take a blanket and we used to sit on the floor and listen to all that fun music. Well, here's another one with the marching type theme. This is Eric Coates, and it's the music from the Dam Busters, the Dam Busters March. And we're going to hear the Queensland Orchestra playing.

Well, there's a fun little piece of music to finish off our first hour of classical music, where the time is right on 4 o'clock. And there we were listening to the WA Symphony Orchestra playing Handel's The Arrival of the Queen of Sheba from Solomon. It's Great Southern FM 100.9 that you're tuned into, and on a Sunday afternoon from 3 to 5, it's the classic program. Let's continue with the beautiful music. Just quickly looking up on the screen, the temperature is currently 14 degrees and feels like 10. There's a southeasterly blowing around about 15 kilometres. And looking out the window, there's certainly a lot of cloud, but there doesn't appear to be any rain at present. So keep tuned. You'll get another full weather update in Flossie's program at 5 o'clock. Let's continue with the beautiful music. And here is the main theme from Schindler's List. This is a beautiful, moving piece of music written by John Williams and played by the City of Prague Philharmonic Orchestra.

Well, there's a piece of music that would have taken many of us on a memory journey way back to the 1970s, when music that was popular, it was the music of the time, has now become a classic. And that is called Yesterday's Concerto from The Fool on the Hill by John Lennon and Paul McCartney. And playing on piano, Isadore Goodman, accompanied by the Sydney Symphony Orchestra. Certainly, I walk down memory lane. Now, the next piece I'm going to play for you is a rather beautiful Australian piece by Ross Edwards. I have played it before, and it's got some beautiful instruments as well as vocal. It's called Dawn Mantras, and we're listening to the Sydney Children's Choir Cantillation. We have the soprano Jane Sheldon, and we've got Matthew Doyle on didgeridoo, and Jim Franklin on the shakuhachi. It's a tricky little word to say, but it's a beautiful sounding instrument. We've got Rick Thompson on cord anglaise, Ian Clemworth and Brian Dixon on percussion. So a beautiful Australian piece called Dawn Mantras.

And they were listening to the amazing cello playing of Sally Mayo. And that piece is from Antony Dvorak's Rzalka, and it is called A Song to the Moon. It truly is a beautiful, moving piece of classical music. Well, we're coming up to the last half hour of classics, and we're now going to hear a Debussy piece played by the Melbourne Symphony Orchestra. And this is one of those beautiful, lazy Sunday afternoon pieces. It's called A Prelude to the Afternoon of a Vaughan.

And there we were listening to the beautiful violin playing of Nikki Vaskalis, and accompanied by the Tasmanian Symphony Orchestra, playing the second movement of Mendelssohn's Violin Concerto No. 2. Well, it's coming to the end of another classic program. My name is Heather, and I hope you've enjoyed my selection of classical music, spoiling you on your Sunday afternoon as you unwind and relax after a busy week and prepare for another week ahead. I hope you have a very, very happy and fulfilling week ahead. I'll be back next weekend, the long weekend, when there's lots of activity happening around, in and around Albany, let alone the big grand final for the AFL in Melbourne. And of course, we will be supporting those Dockers, I'm sure. Well, my last piece of music that I have chosen is a piece from Mendelssohn, and it's the Nocturne from Midsummer Night's Dream. And we're listening to the Scottish Chamber Orchestra, a rather appropriate choice of music to introduce Flossie's next program. Happy week and a safe week ahead.

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1: 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You're listening to Flossie on Foundations of Folk. And thank you very much to Heather for a beautiful show of classical music on a Sunday afternoon. Okay, I'm going to give you the weather before I do anything else. It's been a bit of an overcast day here in Albany in the Great Southern, Western Australia. Right now it's 13.9 degrees centigrade out at the airport. Feels like 10.4. Let's have a look at the forecast for the next few days here in Albany. So tomorrow, which is Monday the 21st of September, we're looking at a high of 20 degrees centigrade, a bit cloudy and a 20% chance of rain. Tuesday, a possible shower, top of 18, a minimum of 12 and a 70% chance of rain. And then Wednesday, more showers, top of 18, minimum of 13. That's your forecast for the next few days here in Albany. So I'll tell you a bit about that first track. The first, most of the show today, apart from the last probably half hour, is folk music. And we started off there with a track by beautiful Cara Dillon. Cara is a singer from Northern Ireland, from County Londonderry, and she's been singing and performing since 1995. And that was from her first album. And I remember buying this album and being blown away by it. It's just self-titled Cara Dillon from 2002, and every track is a traditional song, and that's one of them, called I Am a Youth That's Inclined to Travel. It's one of those songs in the great wave of Irish immigration songs. All right, before I get into things and music, just to let you know that I am quite excited because I've got Adam Morris coming into the studio around about 5:30. Adam Morris is he lives in Albany. He's an author, he's a musician, he's a filmmaker, award-winning author, musician and filmmaker. And his most recent film, which he's going to come in to talk about, called Almost With You, is about to have its Albany premiere in October. Filmed mostly in and around Albany, and I'll get him to tell you about that when he comes in. So, and we'll play some music from the film because it is a romantic musical and features some local artists and a couple of artists from overseas, and I can guarantee the music will be beautiful. All right, I'm going to play you a couple of tracks, and the first one is from a group from Ireland again. They are called Absolute Lilt. Lisa Canny and Niamh Hinchy are best friends, and they sing lilting songs. And lilting is an Irish traditional music style of singing with rhythmical vocals. It's a bit like the Scottish Gaelic Puisne Daoibh, where the syllables are often nonsensical. In Irish, they sing things like diddly-dee and dum-dee-dum, and it kind of mimics the sounds of instruments, and they're often played to keep the rhythm in dancing, much like Puisne Daoibh is. So this first song is called Niad na Lacan, which means, what does it mean? I did find out what it meant. Something about a duck. Oh yeah, the duck's nest in the moat. I don't really know much about Irish Gaelic other than how to pronounce it a wee bit. So here we have Absolute Lilt with Niad na Lacan.

0: 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You could be one of them. 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

0: 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Let's do lunch.
1: It's 20 past 5 here on Great Southern FM 100.9. I'm Flossie and you're listening to Foundations of Folk. So those tracks that I played, the first was Absolute Lilt. Sorry about the hiccup there. I seem to forget to press a button yet again. Absolute Lilt with Niad Nalakan, which means the duck's nest in the moat. And after that, Billy Bragg with Wilco and Natalie Merchant with a song called Birds and Ships, and that's from an album, it's one of three, called Mermaid Avenue, where Billy Bragg was given permission by Woody Guthrie's daughter, Nora Guthrie, to put to music some of his writings that had been lost and he'd never managed to put to music. So fabulous collection of Woody Guthrie's lyrics put to music by Billy Bragg, and he has quite a few different guest performers on those albums, and that's the first of the three albums, and that came out in 1998. And then after that, Solus. Solus are an Irish-American folk group comprising of people like Karen Casey and John Doyle. They've still around. They've been around since 1996. And that just happens to be a Woody Guthrie track called Pastors of Plenty. Okay, so while I'm waiting for Adam Morris to come in, Adam is coming in to talk about his upcoming premiere of his film here in Albany called Almost With You. I'm going to play some music connected to the movie. So some of the performers from the movie are people like Luca Bloom and Declan O'Rourke, and I'm going to play a couple of tracks by them. The first track is actually from the film. The second one by Declan O'Rourke is not, I don't think it's from the film, I'm not sure. And just to remind you, if you do want to send a message in while Adam is here, feel free. The number is 0483951009. That's 0483951009 if you've got any questions for Adam when he's here. He should be here in around about 5:30 p.m. So I'm going to play a track by Luca Bloom. It's from an album from 2020 called Bittersweet, and as I say, it's on the soundtrack to Almost With You. It's called Front Door Key.

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1: It's just coming up to 5:30 p.m. in the evening, and really pleased to say I have Adam Morris here in the studio. Can you hear me, Adam?
2: I can, yes,
1: or
2: thank you.
1: I can hear you, thank goodness I've got that working. welcome to Great Southern FM, and thanks so much
2: for
1: coming in.
2: Yeah, thanks for having us.
1: I'm really excited to hear your take on your movie that's having its premiere here in Albany on the 9th of October, I believe, and I saw it's 90% sold so far.
2: It's getting we put it up for sale. Tickets went up for sale on Friday there's about 40 left or 50 left.
1: Oh my goodness.
2: If you are thinking of coming, not you Flossie, I'll organise some tickets for you.
1: Got my tickets.
2: Get in if you'd like to be there. I've never seen anything like this.
1: That's brilliant. Because I had a look, I was wondering, the entertainment centre holds about 680 people all together.
2: Yeah, it's a beautiful big room.
1: Oh, it's fabulous. And I do believe there's a question and answer session afterwards.
2: Yeah, we'll have a Q&A
1: after the film.
2: With a few of the actors in the film as well. So
1: that's great. Okay, I just want to ask you a couple of questions, if that's okay. So the film's called Almost With You, but it was called Lowlie the Field. So why the change?
2: Yeah, we've got a East Coast distributor on the film called Label Distribution, and they're very fastidious. Mm-hmm. So they ran focus groups with people who would be playing the film, and the message that came back was Lowlie the Fields was the alliteration was too much for the they had to keep those people happy, so then we went back to the drawing board and came up with about 100 different titles and took a long time to get it down to one that we were, oh, that's lovely. So Almost With You, after you see the movie, you'll understand that it kind of works perfectly. So it's, Lola the Fields originally is from the song Fields of Athenry.
1: Oh, gorgeous. Yeah, of course.
2: That's, and originally that was going to be in the film as well. Mm. So that's where the title came from originally. Mm.
1: So can you tell us, are you allowed to tell us a bit about the premise of the film?
2: Oh, yeah, for sure. Yeah, it stars Declan O'Rourke, who's the Irish singer-songwriter. And he came all the way out from Ireland to make the film with us. He plays Brendan Kelly, a folk singer who's touring Australia, but he's just lost his brother, who he used to play with all the time. So it's his first tour in Australia by himself, playing alone. And he ends the long tour in Albany, and he has a few days before the last show. It's a bit of a meditation on music and grief and family and love and...
1: And in a beautiful location,
2: in maybe the most beautiful location,
1: So I believe Luca Bloom was originally going to play the main role. Is that correct?
2: Yeah, he was. Yeah.
1: But he had heart surgery. I know.
2: Yeah, just at the wrong time. Mm. He had a massive health scare, so he composed the soundtrack to the. To the film, so all the instrumental music is Luca Bloom's music, and he was the one that introduced us to Declan O'Rourke as his replacement. So,
1: Good choice.
2: It was meant to be, and Luca's healthy again. So,
1: He released an album like not long after he had the surgery.
2: Yeah, that's
1: well.
2: Right.
1: So was it difficult to get Declan O'Rourke, or was he quite happy to?
2: No, I think I'd been speaking to Luca for about 2 years on Zoom calls, trying to convince him to come out and be in the film.
1: Yeah.
2: So, and then we kind of became good friends. And then Luca just, I suppose, he vouched for us. So it wasn't that difficult. Had one or two chats with Declan and he was really excited and loved the script. And then he was on a plane to Albany.
1: Fabulous. So it's filmed mostly in Albany, but did I read it's there is some filming in Ireland as well?
2: There was originally going to be filming in Ireland, yeah, but we ended up using the Calgon to stand in for Ireland. So
1: perfect.
2: Which was a lot cheaper.
1: Lush green.
2: Yeah, lush and green. And the film opens up in Shark Bay. So the first five minutes of the film is up there.
1: Yeah.
2: And that's his second last gig before he comes to Albany.
1: Because there's a lot of local musicians involved as well. And I mean, I haven't got a track of theirs today, but Stephen Pigram, the Pigram brothers, they're from... Well, they're up from Broome, so I believe is he starring in it? Has he got a role?
2: He's got a big role, or he's got a very long cameo, put it that way. Oh, okay. So yeah, I don't know what kind, he's got a supporting cast.
1: Yeah.
2: So he pops up. Well, you'll see him when he pops up.
1: Yeah.
2: So he came down from Broome and had a beautiful time with Stephen Pigram.
1: Yeah, that's good. How was it received when you went to the Galway FLA? You know, that was the world premiere.
2: Yeah.
1: So is that a big Galway film festival?
2: That's the best film festival in Ireland.
1: Yeah.
2: The Galway the film FLA. You're the first person to pronounce that correctly.
1: The FLA.
2: Well done. Well done, Flossie. Yeah. Thank you.
1: Mm.
2: So that was completely sold out and got an amazing reception.
1: Mm.
2: And then we had the Australian premiere at Cinefest Oz in Margaret River last month.
1: Yeah.
2: And we had sold out screenings there as well. So we had three screenings in Cinefest Oz.
1: Fabulous.
2: So this is a be very special because it's bringing it back to Albany. So there's a lot of people who helped make the film.
1: I know.
2: Will be there as well. So
1: I know quite a few people that were extras. I wasn't an extra, but that wasn't my intention to be an extra, but I know lots of people that are very excited about in seeing the movie.
2: Can't wait to show everyone.
1: I'm going to play a track by Declan O'Rourke and then we'll have another bit of a chat afterwards, if that's okay. This is, like I say, I don't know if this is from the movie, but Declan brought out this album in, what was the year, 2017 actually, called The Chronicles of the Great Irish Famine, and he took 15 years to write it, and every track is based on a true story about the Irish emigration following the potato famine in the 1700s, was it the 1800s? 1800s to America. So this track is called Buried in the Deep. It's from The Chronicles of the Great Irish Famine. Here we go.

0: Beautiful there.
1: Can you hear me?
0: Yeah, going. Beautiful track there by Declan O'Rourke called Buried in the Deep. We're just chatting to Adam about a few other things, about how long he's been in Australia for. You've been in Australia longer than I have. I've been here 32 years.
2: Yeah, so, a little bit longer, probably 35 or 60.
0: Yeah, but I still feel... You know that way you feel, I don't know if you feel it, but you came out when you were young. I always feel in a bit of limbo because when I'm here, people ask where my accent's from, and then they go home and they say, "Oh, you sound very Australian." And I go, "Do you? Okay." You just pick it up, don't you? I was going to ask you about the other movies that you've brought out. So apart from, I mean, Almost With You is the obviously the most recent one, and. Still sticking with that one. So you say there are going to be some of the actors there on the night?
2: Yeah. One of the Irish actors who plays Declan's manager, Michael Sheehy, he'll be coming down.
0: Yes.
2: So he plays a very...
0: Is he from WA? Is he from...
2: Yeah, well, he's Sydney, WA.
0: He looks familiar. I saw pictures of him,
2: So he's very good fun to be around. So, good to see Michael. And Ava Lias will be here as well. So,
0: That sounds good, And will there be an actual red carpet?
2: I don't know.
0: There's a red carpet in the entertainment centre anyway.
2: Yeah. Oh, if there is, we should, I'll get there early and I'll roll it out.
0: So the other movies, I heard a bit of your interview with Wayne the other night, and I was really interested to hear you talk about Fredericstown because I wondered what had happened to that movie because it's actually not finished, is that correct?
2: It's 99% finished, so we got an opportunity to make this film with Declan when he was touring in Australia, so it's just leapfrogged Fredericstown. Sure. So we've got the colour grade and the sound mixing still to do on Fredericstown, and that's pretty much it. Yeah. So that's our gangster comedy with Peter Rosethorne.
0: Oh, fabulous. Yeah. And one of our shanty men is in it, Crispin.
2: Oh, yeah,
0: Crispin Travers,
2: Detective Crispin Travers.
0: I thought, oh, that's just up his street, that is.
2: It's coming together beautifully. That'll be exciting when that's ready.
0: Yeah. To that one. And the other movies were... Frank and Frank and Edward and Isabella.
2: Yeah, that's right. They were the first two that we made.
0: I was actually in 6 Degrees the night when they were filming a little bit, and I had no idea what was going on.
2: You're in the movie.
0: Yeah, well, I don't think I am. But they were dancing or something, and then someone said, oh, yeah, they're filming a movie here. It was from Edward and Isabella, where Chloe Hurst was dancing around with some gorgeous young man.
2: It wasn't me, was it?
0: Yes, it was.
2: Thank you. Excellent. Thank you, Flossie.
0: Okay, so I'm really looking forward to hearing the soundtrack. I'm looking forward to seeing the movie, obviously. I'm going to finish up by playing Life Was Good by MJ Gibbs.
2: Oh, lovely.
0: So MJ, I know MJ a little bit. She joined our then all-female shanty group for a very brief period, quite a few years ago, and she was trying to teach us some harmonies, and she's a fabulous musician. She's gorgeous.
2: The song is perfect placement in the film, and it just has a beautiful it's just a really light, lovely, beautiful,
0: it's lovely,
2: celebratory,
0: and it's quite
2: song.
0: Uplifting, isn't it? It's a nice uplifting.
2: And it just hits where the characters are really starting to connect, and she did an absolutely fabulous job.
0: So I thought I'd play Life Was Good, and I'm going to actually play another Luca Bloom track, which is, I don't think it's from the film. I don't know if you heard him sing Sunny Sailor Boy. Have you heard that song?
2: I've heard the song. I haven't heard him sing.
0: It's beautiful. So they're two quite uplifting songs. I thought we would finish off with playing. So I'm going to do Life Was Good by MJ Gibbs. But thank you so much for coming in. It's been a real pleasure to meet you.
2: Thank you very much.
0: And talk to you. And I'm really excited about the film.
2: October 9th.
0: It's on my calendar. Just want to remind people of it.
2: There's literally only 40 or 50 tickets left, so if you'd like to come and join us, please jump online and pick them up, and I can't wait.
0: And you just get them. I got them off the entertainment website, so it's easy. Easy to do. Okay, well, I'm going to play MG, Life Was Good, and I'm going to follow that with Sunny Sailor Boy by Luca Bloom. Here we go.

0: The Great Southern Noongar Festival is happening 1st of October at Alison Hartman Gardens from 11 till 3. 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
2: It's 8 minutes to six. Sorry, didn't mean to press that. It's 8 minutes to six. And thank you so much to Adam Morris for coming in and having a chat about his upcoming film premiere here in Albany called Almost With You. And like you said, there's only about 40 or 50 tickets left, so it'll be really worth seeing. It's filmed mostly in Albany and a little bit up in Shark Bay. And I didn't know that the Ireland part of it was filmed in Calgon because of its green lushness. So that's on Friday the 9th of October, and you can get your tickets at the Albany Entertainment Centre website. It should be a good night. So that last track I played was Luca Bloom, who, as Adam says, has written the score for the film, and it's called, that track was called Sunny Sailor Boy, and that was actually written by Mike Scott of the Waterboys, one of my favourite Luca Bloom songs. And prior to that, the fabulous local MG Gibbs with Life Was Good. Another musician that's in the film is a guy called Galley, and Galley is an Irish Australian performer. He was born in Dublin, but he lives in London. He's done amazing things. He's supported acts like Damien Rice, Katie Tunsell, Glenn Hansard in the Frames. And again, I'm not sure if this track is in the film, but it's a track that I really like. It's called Dublin Rain, and it's from an album of the same name from 2022. So Galley, or his real name is Darren Gallagher. I think he's based over east, and this is Dublin Rain.

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3: It's 1 minute to six here in Albany in Western Australia. 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And let's have a bit of weather. So what's it doing out at the airport, out at Albany Airport right now? It's 13.2, feels like 10.5 in the next few days here in Albany. Oops, I've lost the page. Here we go. Monday, tomorrow, the 21st of September, mostly cloudy with a top of 20 and a minimum of 11 degrees centigrade. On Tuesday, the 22nd of September, possible shower, a top of 18 and a minimum of 12. And Wednesday, the 23rd of September, showers, a top of 18 and a minimum of 13 degrees centigrade. Okay, so what did we play? Oh, that was Galley with Dublin Rain. Beautiful track. So I'm going to continue playing some folk music. Now I'm going to... And thanks, John, for your messages. Very encouraging. I'm glad you enjoyed the chat with Adam. I enjoyed it. It was really, really good to meet him. Okay, we'll play a track now by Kathleen McInnes. She's a Scottish... mostly Gaelic singer from South Uist in the Outer Hebrides. And this is a Gaelic song that translates as Morag is sweet. And in Gaelic that says Good Mealish Morag. It's from a 2012 album called Chilibreed, which means Kilbride. And after that I'm going to play you a track by Spell Songs. But here we have Kathleen McInnes with Good Mealish Morag.

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0: 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In Pitch In, host Limo travels across Australia to meet the extraordinary people who give their time, not for recognition, but because they believe in community. 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
1: It is 6:15 here in Albany in Western Australia, and you're tuned in to Foundations of Folk with Flossie. I'll be here till 7 o'clock, and unfortunately John won't be in again this week. He sent me a message earlier to do his Dutch show. Take care you and your wife, John, please do. I hope to see you soon. All right, what did we just play? I just played a fabulous track by Janice Burns and John Doran. They are an Anglo-Scottish duo who sing traditional songs, and that was a song called Four Loom Weaver from the 19th century, from an album of theirs called No More the Green Hills from 2022. And a four loom weaver, it was a powerful loom from Lancashire looms, where they weaved cotton. And the song actually refers to the years of the Lancashire cotton famine. So during the American Civil War, they couldn't get cotton transported from America to the UK, which affected a lot of people's livelihoods. And prior to that, we had a Scottish Gaelic song by the fabulous Kim Carney from Oban in Scotland, and that was a song called Nian Shil Howl, which means Girl Over There, from her album called And So We Gather from 2022. Kim sings in Gaelic and in English. She's also a member of two other Scottish Gaelic bands, one called Manran, one called Starin. Prior to that, Spell Songs. This is a fabulous album. Spell Songs is a collective of folk musicians from England and Scotland that got together back in 2017 to record some music, and they've recorded three albums which complement a book called The Lost Words. The Lost Words is a beautiful book written by Robert McFarlane and Jackie Morris. And The Lost Words is a spell book, and each spell poem in the book has three accompanying words. And the book itself was written in response to the Oxford Junior English Dictionary decision to omit certain words. Oh my goodness, how could they? So they omitted words like bluebell, acorn and rain. So this book is a homage to that. And these fabulous musicians, which include people like Corinne Polwart and Julie Fowlis and Chris Drever and more, have recorded three albums based on this beautiful book, and they have put a lot of the words to music and adapted them. And yeah, that was those three tracks. So I'm going to continue with some more music. I'm going to heading into some maritime tunes now. This next one, oh no, this is not. One more track before we do some maritime tunes. This next track is from a favourite of mine called Lucy Ward. Lucy is a singer, songwriter from Derbyshire in England, and she's been quite quiet for a few years. And I read recently that she's been quiet because she's had four children. Anyway, I love Lucy, and this track is a good song. It's a favourite one that my friend Julia and I have sung many times, called Maids When You're Young. It's a traditional song and it's a cautionary tale. It's also called An Old Man Came Courting Me and Never Wed an Old Man. That says it all. So here we have Lucy Ward, Maids When You're Young, from her debut album in 2011 called Adelphi Has to Fly. And before I play that track, yes, Tracy, I got your message and I'll send you a private message. Nice to hear that you and Archie are tuned in from Cranbrook. Okay, Lucy Ward and Maids When You're Young.

If you're an animal lover, then the Albany Animal Welfare Op Shop is the place for you to go. Grab a bargain knowing you are helping them raise funds, which helps with the fostering and rehoming of cats and dogs. 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If anyone is interested in fostering or wanting to adopt a pet, you're welcome to go in and talk to the friendly staff. They are located at 110B Chester Pass Road. Further inquiries to 0447 249 981.

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1: Oh, Billy Riley, oh.
0: Mrs. Riley didn't like the sailors.
1: Oh, Billy Riley, oh.
0: Mrs. Riley, she didn't like the sailors.

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0: Oh, Billy Riley, bound for Antigua.
1: Oh, Billy Riley.
0: Oh, Billy Riley, bound for Antigua.
1: Oh, Billy Riley.
0: Oh, Billy Riley, Mr. Billy Riley.
1: Oh, Billy Riley.
0: Oh, Billy Riley, Mr. Billy Riley.
1: Oh, Billy Riley.
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4: It's just gone past 6:30 p.m. in the evening here in Albany in WA. I hope you're having a fabulous weekend wherever you are in the world. Okay, we've hit the shanties. We'll make up for more shanties next week, I promise. We just had our own very local, fabulous Albany shanty men who also feature in Adam's film, Almost With You, as do many other musicians like Jeff Waldeck and Singability and many more. Okay, that was the Albany Shantymen with one of the very earliest shanties, apparently from the mid-1800s, called Old Billy Riley. And then prior to that, we had Sean Lennon. Yes, John Lennon and Yoko Ono's son, Sean Lennon, recorded a shanty with a guy called Jack Shit. Sorry, pardon my French. Jack Shit is a guitarist, a bass guitarist, Tim, from the USA. And that was from an album which was the follow-up to Sea Songs and Shanties, which is called Son of Rogues Gallery, Sea Songs and Shanties. The first album was called Rogues Gallery, Sea Songs and Shanties. And this was a follow-up double album with some other people like Tom Waits and Iggy Pop, of all people. And I won't play you the Iggy Pop track. To me, it's terrible. Anyway, that was Sean Lennon and Jack Shh with Row Billy's Row, also known as Liverpool Judy. It's a very traditional shanty. And then prior to that, fabulous young guy from the Peak District in England called Seb Stone. I've played a track of his before. He sounds so much older than his years. He sings traditional music. He plays the whistle and the Uilleann pipes. And that was from his album called Young Tamlin's Away. And it was a traditional song called The British Man of War, a maritime song from the 19th century. All right, we are going to continue with some chanties now and playing a track from one of my favourite album, my favourite bands, shanty groups from Canada, Press Gang Mutiny from Toronto in Canada, with Holloway for Rosie.

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0: 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King, plus Aussie blues artists Dave Hole, Matt Taylor and Phil Manning, along with other national and international artists. 12 Bars and Guitars, Monday nights from 7 till 9 p.m. Only on Great Southern FM 100.9.
1: It's 10 to 7, and yes, you are tuned in to the last 10 minutes or so of Foundations of Folk with myself, Flossie, on 100.9 Great Southern FM. And I've played five tracks there. That last track was called Santiana, a traditional shanty sung there by the Jack Tars, and they're a group from Yorkshire, actually, in England. That's from an album of theirs called All Hands from 2024. Prior to that, The Lost Keys, the fabulous Lost Keys from Fremantle, who've been around since 2015, and from their 2021 album called Beneath the Ocean Deep, an original by the fabulous Jeff Swain called Round the Horn. And then prior to that, the Rusty Tubs from Gloucestershire in England. There are around nine of them in that group. They've been playing since 2017 from their album Rowdy Soul from 2024. And that track was called My Son John, a traditional song also known as My Son Tim or Mrs. McGrath. And then prior to that, we had the She Shanties, all female shanty group who've been around for quite a while as well, from 2011. 11 women, they're from Whitby in North Yorkshire, and that's from one of their albums called Lubber's Hole. And when's that one from? I haven't got the year, I'm sorry. And it's a song called they call it Bound to Australia, but it's also known as I'm a Man You Don't Meet Every Day. It's also known as Jock Stewart. Both Scotland and England claim that it originates there, but as these folk maritime tunes go, they evolve, so there are different versions of songs all over the place, really, but it is classed as an original. Okay, where are we going? Yes, and prior to that, Prescott Mutiny with Holloway for Rosie. Right, I'm going to play you another couple of tracks, and like I said, John is not in tonight with his Dutch show. So how are we going for time? Yeah, I'm going to play a track by the Dreadnoughts. This is called Bold Riley, another traditional song, and this is just for my friend Robin if she's listening. Okay.

Beautiful song that is. That's The Longest Johns with Crossing the Bar. And that was written, it is a poem by Alfred Lord Tennyson. And he wrote that poem in 1899. And it has been set to music over 90 times. Reputed to have been first set to music in the 1990s. And prior to that, we had Bold Riley by the Dreadnoughts. Okay, time for one more track before I leave you for this week. Thanks for your message, Tim. I thought you might like the name of that bass player. Tim's a bass player. He sings in our shanty group, but he's a bass player. There's a bass player called Jack Shit. There you go. They didn't know that. All right, last track is called Grief on a Line, and it's from a fabulous group called the Original Foxhole Frickins. They're from Fremantle in Western Australia. And this track was written by Cyril Tawney, who was from Gosport in England, and he wrote it when he left the Royal Navy in 1959. Okay, I shall see you same time next week for more Foundations of Folk. Have a fabulous week, and I'll see you next week.

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0: time for a weather update. Right now in Albany, it's mostly clear, with the wind coming from the east-northeast. It's 13 degrees, but feels more like 10 degrees.
1: Tomorrow is forecast to be partly cloudy,
0: with a maximum of 21 degrees after an overnight minimum of 11. And that's the latest weather.

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1: So what did you do on the weekend?
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1: Here's the latest weather. Right now in Albany, it's cloudy, with the wind coming from the east-northeast. It's 12 degrees, but feels more like 9 degrees.
2: Tomorrow is forecast to be partly cloudy,
1: with a maximum of 21 degrees after an overnight minimum of 11. 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

0: Look at the weather. Right now in Albany, it's partly cloudy, with the wind coming from the east-northeast. It's 11 degrees, but feels more like 8 degrees.
1: Tomorrow is forecast to be partly cloudy,
0: with a maximum of 21 degrees after an overnight minimum of 11. I'll have more later.

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Sometimes I can't sleep at night. 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It happens to all of us. But you don't have to be alone by yourself. You can be alone with me. Clyde, if it's dark o'clock and you're counting sheep and it's just not helping, let me put you to sleep. Not like that. I mean, overnights on Great Southern FM, I play the music from your youth. Unless you're over 80, in which case I'll play the music from your middle age. Anyway, don't stare at the ceiling thinking about which shade of beige it is. 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When the nighttime comes, I don't get tired. I get into the groove.

0: Time for a weather update. Right now in Albany, it's clear, with the wind coming from the east-northeast. It's 10 degrees, but feels more like 8 degrees.
1: The forecast for today is
0: It's clear, with the wind coming from the east-northeast. It's 10 degrees, but feels more like 8 degrees.
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2: Le gusta, le gusta, le gusta, le gusta, le gusta, le gusta.

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We fished him out and wiped his face and then all neatly tied.

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A cargo net had made itself old Jimmy's final cheer. 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Then we

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At four bells he did pass away, he was bleating like a goat. Remembering how he treated us, we left his hammock slack.

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0: Here's the latest weather. Right now in Albany, it's cloudy, with the wind coming from the east-northeast. It's 10 degrees, but feels more like 8 degrees.
1: The forecast for today is partly cloudy, with a maximum of 21 degrees.
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That's where I come in. Hi, I'm Clyde, and I'll guide you on a magical musical tour of all of those songs that mean so much to all of us. Overnights on Great Southern FM. 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

God, Becky, look at her butt. 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It's like out there. I mean, gross.

0: Now for a quick weather update. Right now in Albany, it's partly cloudy, with the wind coming from the northeast. It's 10 degrees, but feels more like 8 degrees.
1: The forecast for today is partly cloudy, with a maximum of 21 degrees.
0: And that's the latest weather.

New Guinea. 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What a sight to see. Saved our whole platoon when he charged out under fire. Six hand grenades, a bayonet,

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And he said, one thing is for certain, I never get excited. 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

Australia's heart and spirit lies in its people and the stories we tell with song and music. And these voices should never be pushed aside by commercial forces that operate from outside Australia. We need to reconnect with the power of local music in our lives, no matter where we find music. 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

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Join me for music from all the decades and interviews. We can sing along together.

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Some honk and some just wave high. It seems like life and the cars both just passed me by. 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

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Hitchhiker.

Sport brings us together, but volunteers are the reason we stay connected. In Pitch In, host Limo travels across Australia to meet the extraordinary people who give their time, not for recognition, but because they believe in community. These quiet heroes wash uniforms, organise fixtures, coach juniors and create the sense of belonging that keeps clubs thriving. 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

0: take a quick look at the weather. Right now in Albany, it's partly cloudy, with the wind coming from the northeast. It's 10 degrees, but feels more like 7 degrees.
1: The forecast for today is partly cloudy, with a maximum of 21 degrees.
0: I'll have more later.

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0: take a quick look at the weather. Right now in Albany, it's clear, with the wind coming from the northeast. It's 10 degrees, but feels more like 7 degrees.
1: The forecast for today is partly cloudy, with a maximum of 21 degrees.
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0: Now for a quick weather update. Right now in Albany, it's clear, with the wind coming from the northeast. It's 10 degrees, but feels more like 7 degrees.
1: The forecast for today is partly cloudy, with a maximum of 21 degrees.
0: And that's the latest weather.

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Hi there, this is Russell Morris. It must be really difficult to make a career out of music these days. Way back in the 70s and 80s, you could actually go to a radio station, talk to the program manager and say, hey, what do you think? And because we got airplay, we became known, which has the snowball effect. Your record starts to move, and the record really is the spokesman for the band. For young bands these days, they're not getting any airplay, and therefore they're not making a living, and therefore the bands are breaking up before they even begin to start. 50% airplay for Australian product would be fantastic. It would be our culture. We're progressing. Let's try and get that airplay level up to 50%.

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1: Good morning, I'm Laura Devoy. The Prime Minister says Australia would use a position on the United Nations Security Council to advance the safety and prosperity of the nation, its region and the world. Australia is in the running for one of two non-permanent spots, which are up for grabs in the next election in 2028. Anthony Albanese will formally launch Australia's campaign today while in New York for the UN General Assembly. He says it's in Australia's interest to be involved in the world's most important multilateral forum.
2: We will be able to pursue this position with a very modest, when it comes to financial contribution, a very modest campaign.
1: The Federal Treasurer is expected to deliver a positive assessment of the nation's prospects today. The Treasury assessment projects the impact of government policies 40 years into the future and highlights the challenges of an ageing population, technology shifts and increasing global volatility. Jim Chalmers will say each challenge also poses opportunities for Australia with higher living standards and people retiring with more security. The New South Wales opposition leader says domestic violence cannot be treated as background noise. Three women and a child were killed, while another two children are in a critical condition following four separate incidents over the weekend. Three men have been charged with murder. Charges are yet to be laid over the fourth incident. In a statement, Kelly Sloan says Australia was failing women and every level of government has a responsibility to act. And if you need help, you can call the National Domestic Violence Hotline 1-800-RESPECT on 1-800-737-732. New research suggests shoppers know fast fashion harms the environment, but it hasn't stopped them from buying. Shannon Kirkwood has more.
3: Published in the Journal of Global Fashion Marketing, researchers found fast fashion retailers Temu and Shein added more than 1 million Australian customers last year. Co-author RMIT Associate Professor Carol Tan says shoppers spent time planning their purchases. She says while many understand the environmental concerns with fast fashion, the affordability, convenience and desire for something new often takes priority. It's suggested showing a garment's cost per wear is one way the sustainability message could be more effective.
1: More than one in five Australian children are living with chronic pain, with more than half impacted before the age of 10. A new report from Chronic Pain Australia also shows more than three quarters of children affected are missing school because of their pain. Chair of Chronic Pain Australia, Nicolette Ellis, says the condition should be properly recognised so children and their families can get the support they need.
4: One in five children will experience chronic pain. I don't think there is the excuse that we don't know about this anymore. We know a lot about chronic pain in the healthcare system, how prevalent it is, and we should really be looking to validate and listen to families and really take their chronic pain seriously, not putting it down to anxiety or growing pains.
1: Turning to sport, the Newcastle Knights are through to the NRL's preliminary finals after a two-point win over the New Zealand Warriors. Leka Halasima scored a double for the Warriors. Fletcher Sharp and Dom Young crossed the line for the Knights. A missed sideline conversion proved the difference. Speaking after the game, Knights coach Justin Holbrook said it was a great win.
5: We were fantastic today. The Warriors have had a great year. They were enormous. It was not much in the game.
1: The Knights will play the Penrith Panthers for a spot in the grand final on Sunday. The Dolphins will meet the Sydney Roosters in the other prelim on Friday.
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6: 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We acknowledge and respect the continuing culture, connections to land, water and community, and the contribution the Indigenous people make to the life of Albany and this region.
7: Well, good morning on this beautiful Monday morning. You're with Greg this morning, just filling in as we do here at Great Southern FM presenters. We pass the baton sometimes and help out when somebody can't make it in. So I put my hand up and you've got me for the next 3 hours on this marvellous Monday morning. We've got the temperature with a little bit of Atlantic shark attack music in the background. The weather for today. It's currently at 10 degrees and we're heading today for a top of 20. 21 degrees. Beautiful day it's going to be. Yes, Magical Monday it is. And all around this beautiful region, we have great weather today. So from Mount Barker, we'll start up with 21. Jurrumung up 24. Nowanga up 24. Bremer Bay 25. And Denmark is 21. The winds at the moment, they're pretty mild. It says about 15 kilometres an hour. But I didn't really feel that when I came in this morning. I got to hear, tell you what, I could hear a lot of what you would call them, currawongs or whatever birds we had at 4:30 this morning. Thank you for that. They were up before the rooster. Look, the UV today is going to be slightly up at 6, so it's definitely skin cover-up time. And the barometer is rising up at 1,023. So a couple of days ahead looking pretty good as well. So let's have a beautiful morning this morning. So what I'll be doing, I'll be mixing it up a little bit this morning. A little bit of the reasonably recent music, older music again. Might have a bit of the Ace of Base, Tom Jones. A couple of Tom Jones I think we'll have. BG's Lee Kernaghan. And look a little later on, Johnny Farnham. There's a tribute show about him the other night. Unfortunately, he wasn't able to make it with his health, but we'll talk about that a little later on. So, Chris, it is what on? 6:06 this morning. Get that first cuppa into you, and I've just made mine in the studio here. It's 21 degrees. What a beautiful Monday morning. Let's get into something a bit different of just musical instrumental. Ace of Base, The Sign, shall be coming up

base. I saw the sign. It's 9 minutes past 6 o'clock. A beautiful morning it is. The sun's coming up. Come on up, you get Tommy Jones. It's not unusual. It's not unusual for that sun to get up. Well, cup of time.

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5: Good morning, you're with Greg, Broken Bells, The Ghost Inside. 6:25, what a beautiful Monday morning.

There are broken bells in the ghost inside. I don't know what all that's about, the ghost inside. Rather strange, isn't it? Sometimes you have some really, really good music and they've got some weird names. But I suppose, look, they are the artists. They know what they're doing. It is 29 past six. You're with Greg. It's probably not my early bird program, which I'm on every second Wednesday and every Saturday morning from six. So just filling in as we do here with the great volunteers that we have at Great Southern FM, and looking for more volunteers. If you think you've got the ability or like the training, come and join us as a presenter. It's a lot of fun and we do a lot for the community, letting everybody know what's happening around and playing a great variety of music. And speaking of great things, round at my granddaughter's last night and looking at books and looking at the books that my little ones read, and I picked up a book that little Ezzy's got, and it's called Why or Do You Know What? And I thought, sort of very, very interesting fact there about, I suppose you could call it the acrobat bird. I'll call it that, but it's a hummingbird. And did you know, and I'll call it fair dinkum facts. Hummingbirds have extremely flexible shoulders, joints, and their wings can rotate nearly 180 degrees, flapping like fans. So when the wings flap forward, they push air backwards, moving the bird forward. When wings flap backwards, air moves forward, allowing the backward flight. So their wings beat at up to 80 times per second, and their powerful chest muscles give precise control for hovering and manoeuvring among flowers and the trees and the birds and the bees, no doubt. But yeah, they can go backwards, forwards, upside down, around and around. So there's my fair dinkum fact for this hour of the morning, or this particular day. It's a magic Monday morning. Today, we're heading for a top of 21. The sun has risen up amongst the clouds there over Middleton Beach, I can see on the webcam. And a lot of walkers out this morning and push bike out and about. Push bikes out and about. No, they've got people on them, Greg. And people walking their dogs and around. You don't see many people walking around with their cats, do you? I think else like that. It was funny. I did see, though, I do a lot of hiking from Middleton Beach over to Emu Point. Hello to all of those who chat to me as I whip past in the wheelchair, dodging the tiger snakes, which we've done over the last couple of weeks. And I don't know if I mentioned this the other day or not, but going along that path, you see a lot of the skinks, yes, lizards, and the tiger snakes that are out and about. Little bandicoots bobbing around. But last week, and I think it was Wednesday, it was an absolute screaming hot day, I saw the most biggest bush spider that I've ever seen in my life. It was huge, and it was coming from the golf link side, heading over to the beach. Well, obviously, probably going for a swim, I suppose. But geez, Mother Nature, you just don't know what's about, do you? So fantastic things they are, and it's great to be up and about. And look, if you can't, and for some ever reasons you're a bit waylaid, all the best. Look, make the most of whatever situation you're in. Keep smiling and you'll find the world a better place. And speaking of good things, Great Southern Police Team, specialist team, are calling on the public to donate secondhand phones to help provide domestic violence survivors. Hey, look, this is very, very important, with a virtual lifeline to save and support people. Donations of all phones are welcome, broken or not, as they'll get them repaired. So phones can be donated to the Albany Police Station, located in Lower Stirling Terrace. For those of you who don't know where it is, and for those naughty ones who do know where it is, look, it's a great thing if you could just get those old broken phones. And I'm sure there's plenty of people who have, like me, I'm reading this announcement, so I'll get one down there, have got the old phones tucked away in a drawer somewhere, as well as probably, here's a different subject, as a bowel cancer kit check. So, yeah, you one of those who've got it in the drawer or in the cupboard there somewhere and haven't done it? Your health is very, very important. Enough for that, Greg. 27 to 7 on this beautiful Monday morning. So, Bobby Darin and Mac the Knife. Bit of old, bit of new music. Send me a text. 0483 9.

if you love the outdoors but having trouble getting around, Cycling Without Age Australia have specially designed electric bikes ready to take you on a fabulous ride. Sit back and enjoy the luxury of a willing volunteer to cycle you around while you enjoy the views. Rides are available Monday to Friday and commence from the Emu Point Cafe. You can text Jen 0420 772 511. And remember, include the date and the time you want to book your ride. Enjoy the outdoors in our beautiful city in comfort. And by the way, more volunteers are always welcome.

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1: You certainly are, and it is 14 minutes to 7 o'clock on this magnificent Monday morning. How are we this morning? I'm sure you had a very, very busy weekend with sport. Gee, there was a lot going on around town with cars, car rallies, the historic cars, the kart club. They had historic karts, cars, coffee. Morning, Chris. And, it was just, were you out gardening? There was just so much going on. I was out and about. Yes, I'm batching for a while, so I won't play any songs about freedom or say anything else like that. Behave, Greg. And good morning, Hawkey. Great to have you on board. And, listening into your wonderful music or your songs too. Really, really enjoy it. And you've requested a song by Foreigner, and it happens to be one of my favourites as well. And, Hawkey, great minds think alike, dear, because that was actually on my register to play this morning. So why not I accommodate? But, I'll do that in a second because something's important about Food Bank. Food Bank have put out a call for your empty egg cartons. So if you have any spare ones laying around, please take them down to Food Bank on Coburn Road. And they really, really thank you for your assistance. Or g'day, Warren. You can talk to Warren, say g'day to Warren, or all the other volunteers that are down there on 9842 6645. Just mentioned earlier on about the hummingbird and how it can fly backwards and do all those sort of things that are brought to mind about a Peter T type. Well, I think you'd like this, Pete. Say, what do you call a flock of crows that stick together? Velcro. Here you go, Hawkey.

Foreigner Urchin. Hope you enjoyed it. Orchid dancing around the kitchen. Hey, careful. Don't break those eggs. You might like this one too. Keep the blood pumping. Good morning. 8 to 7. Back to Turner Overdrive.

Back by Turner Overdrive, rolling down the highway. There you go, Hawkey. Hope you enjoyed it. Jumping around the kitchen, I'll turn it down a little bit so you don't spill your milk. A little bit of Peter Blakely and Crying in the Chapel. Don't cry over that spilt milk. Morning, 4 minutes to 7 o'clock. 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

0: Farnham, who was diagnosed with oral cancer in 2022, was unable to attend due to ill health. Turning to sport, the Brisbane Lions will appeal a one-match ban handed to Lachie Neale, which would see him miss the AFL Grand Final. Neale was suspended for an off-the-ball strike on Hawthorn's Jack Ginnivan. The incident was graded intentional conduct, medium impact and body contact. Meantime, Hawks James Sicily and Tom Barras have been fined $10,000 and $5,000 respectively for abusing an umpire. And the Newcastle Knights are through to the NRL's preliminary finals after a 12-10 win over the New Zealand Warriors.
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4: 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Good morning. It is 4 minutes past 7 o'clock on this beautiful Monday morning, being the 21st of September, 2026. Wow, hasn't this year gone so fast? As it does, I've mentioned before, but wow, I thought growing older would take a little bit longer than this. But at any rate, chin up, Greg, and keep at it. And speaking of good things, 2 days' weather. Right now, we're knocking on the door of 11 degrees. There is just about zero wind outside. It's telling me it's 6 degrees. 6 degrees, Greg. Look, what was in that coffee? It is 6 kilometres an hour. So if you've got a kite, you're going to be disappointed. And the humidity is at 90%, UV at 6, so slip, slop, slap today. Barometer risen up to 1,023.7 hectopascals, as if that rocks your boat, you know what that's all about. So partly cloudy today and pretty much steady wind all around, and 21 degrees. So around this wonderful region, no rain at all on the horizon. So we're looking at Denmark and Mount Barker at 21, Noongar up in Jerry at 24, and Bremer Bay, hello Mick, you're looking at around about 25 degrees. Scrolling down and look at this wonderful radar, and there is zero green patches, which tells us that there's rain coming, whether there is or whether there's not. It does tell fibs sometimes, but hey, only the Weather Bureau can be 100% wrong and keep their job, I suppose. It was a nice, gathering last night or on the weekend for John Farnham. A bit sad that John was unable to make it. The family was saying that John, who's now, gee whiz, 77, he requires 24-hour nursing care. Gee, sad. He's a wonderful man, but look, there does come a time, I suppose, but he's doing everything and everybody's doing everything for him, being on oxygen support. Just can't pitch it. And the family said, or his son said, he's now wheelchair-bound, so that's affecting his health. Gee, if only John and I could be over there and give you a few tricks in the wheelchair. But then again, mate, you've certainly done more than I could ever imagine in this wonderful, wonderful world. So just with that this morning, I'll just play a bit of a mix of music. Yes, I'm Greg. It's not Saturday morning, so which I'm normally on between 6 and 9, so don't panic if you're thinking, what's he doing on the radio? Well, at Great Southern FM here, we are a wonderful team of volunteers, even in the administration, throughout the board, committees, etc., etc., and of course, presenters. And hey, if you think you've got it in you to be a presenter, I didn't know how I'd go. It's wonderful training. You don't have to know anything about it at all. It's a great team that we have here. And morning, Bruce, you wouldn't be up yet. And just to get in to see what we're all about, just make some inquiries. Ring the studio during working hours on 9842 3456, and hey, come and join the team. It's a lot of fun. Richard Clapton, Girls on the Avenue. The Boys on the Avenue.

Chris Rearon on the beach and looking at the webcam at 22 past 7 o'clock this morning down on Middleton Beach. That sun is shining beautifully over Middleton Beach with a few brave swimmers out there getting into the water. Well done to you. It is a beautiful Monday morning and we are heading for a top of 21 degrees today. Come on, Chris, that's enough. I think you've played your tune, you've had your go. Chris Rearon on the beach before that, Johnny Kidd and the Pirates shaking all over, the old version, and Queen, You're My Best Friend. And hey, You're My Best Friend. Great to have your company this morning on Great Southern FM 100.9, where the texts keep coming in on 0483 951 009. It's lovely having your company just when you're saying g'day and dancing around the kitchen having breakfast is our fellow presenter, Hawkey. You hope you'll be able to digest your brekkie so well and you didn't spill the milk. Hey, looking at great things around Great Southern, Live at Jupiter is holding their music nights on Friday, this Friday, the 25th of September. And it's a touch of country with Dave, Ken and Trevor. And like a few presenters here at Great Southern FM, play a good variety of country music as we do mix it up. So I'm sure that will be a great night for them as well and yourselves. So a touch of country with Dave, Ken and Trevor. There will be great music, dancing, raffles, door prizes and the Juniper Community Care Townsend Street at Lockyer. So the doors open at 6:30. I wonder if it's one of the lucky doors or lucky. Come on, Greg. Doors open at 6:30 for a 7 o'clock start in a warmly heated hall. I don't know if you'll need any heat. You get out there and get that toes tapping and boot scooting and it'll be a great night as well. So g'day to Nola, because she'd be into that boot scooting, I'm sure. I'm very much sure she will. The nibbles, tea and coffee will also be available. So to find out more, give Mike a ring on 0431 757 773. That's a good seven number. I'll say it again. It's 0431 757 773. So we'll play a bit of mix-up of music this morning. I think a little later on, a tribute to Johnny Farnham, who had his big night. Well, was supposed to have his big night last night for his ailment. So I'll play a few of his songs a little later on. What a great ambassador to Australia Johnny is. And it's now 24 past 7 o'clock. So we'll get Johnny coming with Come Back Again. Good on you, John.

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3: It's Monday, the 21st of September, 2026. Aries, others may not be on the same wavelength as you today. Taurus, when it comes to a major financial decision, have you done your sums? Gemini, your constant displays of initiative are likely to be rewarded sooner than you think. Cancer, getting from A to B will not be straightforward. Leo, your overly suspicious demeanour could turn people away. Virgo, you're on a roll and much progress will be made at the moment. Libra, keep all discussions in the workplace professional or you'll pay dearly. Scorpio, you may need some divine inspiration to resolve a nagging problem. Sagittarius, if an important decision has to be made, make sure you've thought everything through. Capricorn, if you've put your foot in it, accept it, learn from it, and move on. Aquarius, your gut instincts are telling you one thing, friends another. Go with your gut. Pisces, keep your emotions in check as things may not go your way. And that's today's horoscope.
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5: And good morning if you've just joined me. Yes, I'm Greg, sitting in this morning from 6 till 9 o'clock, and it is currently 18 to 8 o'clock on this beautiful magic Monday. How are you today? And so all the best for those who've had to go back to work today, and maybe if you're not, you've got the day off, well done to you. It's been a beautiful, a lot going on over the weekend, and I normally give a shout out to those who just finished on their night shift, so they're probably home by now and having their brekkie or dinner, or what would you call it after a night shift run? Yeah, we'll call it breakfast. We'll stick to that. And yeah, thank you for all your service, especially the essential service people, whether it be the ambos, the fireys, those up at the hospital and anywhere else for the essential service. And I can't forget our good people down there at the police station as well, who look after the Great Southern and this wonderful, wonderful area. So earlier, as I said to everyone, that there was a lot of car activity around over the weekend. Oh, so far as historic cars, it's not the hoons around the street. No doubt that the local police have got them under control. Fingers crossed. Did you do your gardening? What did you get up to over the weekend? You can let me know on 0483951009. I've played a fair bit of mix of music this morning. I like to keep the upbeat theme going first thing in the morning. I think it's the best way to start the day off, apart from somebody left to tell those magpies at 4:30 in the morning. They've got a way of starting the morning off. They're up before the roosters, apparently. So the horoscopes, that was interesting, wasn't it? I just heard earlier on that my horoscope said today I'd find my perfect match. Well, while I'm doing that, I was just looking down as I was listening to that the horoscope, and I thought, well, that's not for me, because I've just noticed I'm wearing odd socks. Have a great morning this morning, 16 to 8. Dave Dobbin and a slice of heaven. Good morning.

Ah, Simple Minds, and don't you forget about me. We won't forget about them, will we? They're a great band. A Simple Mind, Simple Band. No, they're not. They're a terrific band. It is 7 minutes to 8 o'clock on this beautiful, magic Monday morning, heading for a top of 21 that we are, but I'll tell you about the weather after the news. A couple of announcements. I'll do a double whammy here of the City of Albany for the library. So first off, at the library, if you need a justice of the peace, you'll find one at the public library every Monday. So today's Monday from 12:30 till 2. They're upstairs at 2221 York Street in Albany. We all know where the library is. And shoot up there if you need a JP, or call them on 6820 3600, which I'll give you the next one. So that's if you need a JP, that'd be good. Hey, if you're thinking about it, don't put it off. Go up and see a JP. Save people ringing me. Also, at the public library, they're hosting willing of groups for those for memoirs, biographies and non-fiction. If you're interested in history, this may be a group for you. So the writing group meets every second Monday afternoon, and this today being one of those second Mondays. So from 2 to 4 in the study space of the library, get up there and have a meeting. So after you've seen the JP, when they finish at 2, maybe you can go up there and just have a look and go and look at the host for the Albany Public Library in memoirs, biographies and non-fiction. A great thing. Geez, a lot goes on around this great southern, doesn't it? And also here in Albany, they have a lot to offer. So if you need any more information about the memoirs, biographies or non-fiction, again, same number as if you want to inquire about a JP, ring 6820 3600. And just one of the many, many services that library does offer for us. So we'll keep the music going. We had Simple Minds then, and then before that we had Dave Dobbin. Bit of Elton John and a honky cat. Good morning to you. Great to have your company. 5 minutes to 8.